0: and to enhance water management ahead of the 2026 IMF World Bank Group annual meetings in Bangkok. Meanwhile, the Ministry of Foreign Affairs concludes Thai Festival 2026, which drew over 3.2 million visitors across 45 cities in 32 countries.
1: Looking at the global scene, Saudi-backed Yemeni government forces claim to have secured effective control of the Bab el-Mandeb Strait from the Houthis.
0: On the business agenda, the Commerce Ministry is accelerating vegetable deliveries to major wholesale markets in Thailand after supply disruptions from heavy rainfall and flooding.
1: All those top headlines and many more coming up.
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0: Welcome, guys, to The Breakfast Show. And before we get going, you can find us on social media by searching Radio Thailand FM 88. Hopefully, it's going to be a lovely morning this morning with the traffic back in action after the heavy floods and rains we've been experiencing.
1: I know, but do you feel chilly? I don't know if it's me, but today I feel a bit chilly, everyone. Be careful. Maybe bring out a light sweater or, you know, I don't know.
0: Yes,
1: whatever keeps
0: shawl.
1: You a little bit warm.
0: Get a shawl over you.
1: Yeah.
0: Anyhow, let's begin with our national news here. Headlines from Bangkok and around Thailand. To begin here, Prime Minister and Minister of Interior Anutin Chan Wirakun has directed authorities to expedite flood drainage or flood damage assessments and compensation payments to enhance and also to enhance water management in preparation for the 2026 IMF World Bank Group annual meetings in Bangkok. Yesterday, the Prime Minister chaired a National Disaster Prevention and Mitigation Command meeting attended by Deputy Prime Ministers Songsak Tongsi and Eknithi Niti Thanprapat, as well as the relevant ministers, provincial governors, and government agency representatives. Government spokesperson Ekapok Pienpisay revealed that the Prime Minister instructed all affected provinces to promptly survey household damage and submit registries to the Department of Disaster Prevention and Mitigation, or DDPM, and he emphasized that financial relief must be distributed this week and officials should not delay payouts by waiting for full damage assessments. The central budget will provide compensation for damages incurred before October 1st, while incidents from October 1st onward will be covered by the new National Disaster Insurance Fund. The Prime Minister also directed the integration of weather forecasts, dam discharge rates, and tidal data to ensure accurate public warnings. He urged authorities to remain on high alert as the Chao Phraya Dam maintains a discharge rate of 2,500 cubic meters per second, and high tides are expected each afternoon until October 10th. In preparation for the IMF World Bank Group annual meetings during October 12th and the 18th, he instructed transport and airport authorities to maintain efficient services and minimize flood-related disruptions for approximately 15,000 delegates and visitors from 191 countries.
1: Yes, so obviously it's a quite crucial time here for Bangkok to be the best host it can, given the fact that we have suffered from the floods. I believe we'll have to wait until, as you mentioned there, now October 10th to see if everything is stabilized. Well, let's take a look at some lighter stories in terms of how Thai is being promoted worldwide. The Ministry of Foreign Affairs has concluded Thai Festival 2026, which drew over 3.2 million visitors across 45 cities in 32 countries. The festival promoted a modern image of Thailand through culture, creativity, innovation, and economic opportunities. Building on some 30 years of cultural exchange, this year's festival introduced the Thailand Today concept, which highlighted Thailand as open, modern, and innovative. The Foreign Ministry's Department of Information led the initiative, collaborating with the Department of International Trade Promotion, the Tourism Authority of Thailand, the Sports Authority of Thailand, the Ministry of Culture, the Community Development Department, the Creative Economy Agency, the National Innovation Agency, and the Sustainable Arts and Crafts Institute of Thailand. The festival concluded with Tout à fait Thai 2026 in Paris, France, over the weekend, attracting 18,571 visitors. Celebrating the 170th anniversary of Thailand-France diplomatic relations, the event highlighted Thai lifestyles through cuisine, contemporary culture, fashion, music, arts, and creative activities. Director General of the Department of Information and Ministry of Foreign Affairs spokesperson Jaithai Upakarnitikaset emphasized that people-to-people relations are essential for international cooperation. She noted that opportunities for Thai and French participants to engage through cultural performances, cuisine, and shared experiences promoted mutual understanding and opened the door to new partnerships.
0: Yes, and I've seen performances from Tout à fait Thai, and they're very beautiful.
1: Yeah.
0: Beautiful performance. You can catch them online. All right, in other news, the government is advancing medical drone technology to improve healthcare access in remote communities, reducing medicine delivery times from over an hour to about 14 minutes, with plans to expand services to 13 communities in Nan province. Deputy government spokesperson Lalida Pradbiwatana announced that the Ministry of Public Health has launched medical drone operations in Mat Dem district of Chiang Mai province. The technology has reduced medicine delivery times from over an hour by road to about 14 minutes by drone. And for journeys of around 100 kilometers, transportation that once took nearly 5 hours by road now takes about 1 hour by air. The spokesperson noted that the technology is especially beneficial for patients with chronic illnesses who cannot easily travel to hospitals, and for communities affected by emergencies or natural disasters that make roads or bridges inaccessible. The next phase will introduce round-trip medical drone services connecting Bua Crown Prince Hospital in Nan province with 13 key community locations. And outbound flights will deliver medicines and laboratory supplies from the hospital to communities, while return flights will bring blood samples and medical specimens back to the hospital. Kun Lalida emphasized that the government's commitment to support medical innovations, reduce healthcare inequalities, and enable people to remote areas or enable people in remote areas to receive essential medicines and services more quickly.
1: Well, that's such great news.
0: Yes.
1: In terms of having that convenience and also saving lives. Well, taking a look at some lighter stories here. Did you know that actually, Kun Nancy, we have the Buffalo Racing Festival that happens in Thailand.
0: Oh, wow.
1: And we are celebrating the 155th festival.
0: Wow. Mm.
1: Thonburi Province is hosting the 155th Buffalo Racing Festival from October 17th to 25th, featuring 9 days and nights of traditional activities, competitions, and entertainment. The annual event will take place on the grounds in front of the Mueang Thonburi District Office and Thonburi Provincial Hall, continuing a tradition celebrated in the province for generations. The province, or the program, will begin with a ceremonial tribute to King Thaksin the Great at Wat Yai Intaram. And also activities will include traditional activities such as Muay Thai and Thai chess competitions, painted plaster buffalo contests, and drawing and coloring competitions for students. Stage contests and concerts by leading artists will be held throughout the festival. The main water buffalo racing day on October 25th will begin with ceremonial cart processions representing local districts, the Chonburi Provincial Administrative Organization, and Pattaya City. The program will continue with buffalo races in several categories and competitions featuring buffalo appearance, health, breeding characteristics, and creative decorations. A traditional buffalo blessing ceremony and folk activities including hoop the gaw, riddle games, slingshot target shooting, and greased pole climbing will round out the festivities. And the festival offers locals and visitors a chance to experience Chonburi's long-standing traditions and the close relationship between local farming communities and water buffaloes.
0: Sounds very fun. Very fun indeed. You know, I've seen buffalo races before.
1: I have actually gone to a reserve that takes care of buffaloes, and they're cute.
0: They're so cute.
1: They're very cute.
0: They understand you also.
1: Yes.
0: Yes, they look at you and they know exactly what they want from you. Which is
1: food.
0: More straw.
1: No.
0: All right, and that will wrap up the national headlines for this morning. Coming up next, Spanish Prime Minister Pedro Sanchez has called an early election for November 29th, aiming to increase his parliamentary support.
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4: In eternal remembrance, Her Royal Highness Princess Pattara Kittiyapa Narayantira Thepayawadi Gromaluang Rajasarini Saripat Mahawachara Rajatida. Deeply grateful for Her Royal Highness's infinite royal grace and benevolence. 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
0: 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We're on Facebook, Instagram, and TikTok, where you can connect with us and talk to us, give us some feedback. We'd love to hear from you. All right, this is the Global News, catching you up on the world today. To begin here, Yemen's information minister, Muammar al-Iryani, has said Saudi-backed Yemeni government forces have secured effective control of the Bab el-Mandeb Strait, though fighting continues with Houthi forces in the area. The government forces advance rapidly along the coast with heavy Saudi air support to seize key positions in the Dubab area on the narrowest point of the strait, which is a vital oil route whose seizure by the Iran-backed Houthis last month sent shockwaves through energy markets. However, while Iryani said the military has seized Dubab airstrip located just inland from the strait, the cut off remaining Houthi forces in the area, another government source said fighting continued at a military base near the strait. The Houthis earlier denied that government forces had made gains, describing such claims as, in quotes, completely untrue. Now, while recapturing the coastal area around the strait would make it harder for the Houthis to disrupt shipping between the Mediterranean and Indian Ocean, they could still target vessels with drones from positions further up the coast and inland. Meanwhile, the Houthis themselves reportedly made important advances near the city of Taiz, gaining sections of a mountain road to leave government forces there besieged.
1: Meanwhile, in other news here, Spanish Prime Minister Pedro Sanchez has called an early election for November 29th, aiming to increase his parliamentary support after lawmakers last week rejected proposals to address a housing crisis that has drawn nationwide protests. The snap vote is a high-stakes gamble for Sanchez, whose Socialist Party trails in nearly every opinion poll. An electoral defeat would spell the end of one of Europe's last remaining left-leaning governments at a time when the far right is making unprecedented gains across the region. It reflects a broader malaise across Europe, which is under pressure from U.S. President Donald Trump on defense spending, cheap Chinese imports, higher borrowing costs, disaffected youth, and the biggest surge in support for the far right since the 1930s. However, Sanchez, a wily political operator, has proven time and again his ability to surprise those who had long written him off. An election now could see him capitalize on a wave of anger at unaffordable housing in Spain. The premier acknowledged that he had fallen short of campaign promises, but vowed to fight for Spain to remain, quote, a bastion of openness, social justice, and environmental responsibility. Spain's blue chip index was flat after the announcement, while Spanish government bonds were broadly steady.
0: All right, in other news here, the arrest of a U.S. Marine on suspicion of robbing and killing a local woman on Okinawa has drawn condemnation from Japan's leaders and renewed protests against the heavy American military presence on the southern island. The alleged killing could complicate Prime Minister Sanae Takaichi's push to strengthen Japanese military defense on the island and to work more closely with the U.S. military to deter China in the region. Okinawa Prefectural Police said they arrested 20-year-old Devin Jacob Ballard, who is stationed at Futenma Air Station, on suspicion of strangling 39-year-old Anna Yagi at a hotel in the island's capital city of Naha early on Saturday and stealing her wallet and backpack. He has denied the allegations, according to Japanese media. Now, security camera footage showed a man wearing a black top, trousers, and white sneakers entering the hotel with a woman and later leaving alone. Ballard was arrested when a patrolling officer saw him walking later on Saturday in an entertainment district in Okinawa City, about 25 kilometers northeast of Naha. And Kyoto News Agency reported that his shaved head and the tattoos on his arms matched those of the man in security footage.
1: Well, in the meantime, still in Asia, South Korea has said a recent border blast that seriously wounded two of its soldiers was caused by mines planted by North Korea. North Korea, which has been fortifying its border with South Korea since April 2024, deployed up to 7,000 workers to install mines and fences this year, with some 50 incidents of the crossing of the border, according to a briefing on Monday by the South's military. The two Koreas are still technically at war after their 1950 to 1953 war ended in an armistice rather than a peace treaty. Kwon Dae-won, vice chairman of the Joint Chiefs of Staff, told a briefing that the mine that exploded on September 21st was believed to have been planted a year ago. He added that the Army conducted operations on Monday to remove North Korean mines and would continue if North Korea did not remove them voluntarily. Last week, the UN command said after joint investigations with the South Korean military that another North Korean anti-personnel mine was identified on the South Korean side of the military demarcation line, calling it a violation of the Korean War Armistice. On Friday, North Korea's Kim Yo-jong, the influential sister of leader Kim Jong-un, said South Korea's accusation was, quote, groundless.
0: All right, and those were our global reports, but still to come in our business section. The Bank for International Settlements says central banks will remain at the heart of managing future financial crises, but key changes could make their task more difficult.
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7: Gone too soon you are, fair princess, from this land which loved you dearly. 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We invoke the blessings of the Supreme Enlightened One on you, adorned with virtues of the Triple Jewel Crown. 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
0: And this is the business news, taking you to the financial frontier. Let's begin with local business news. The Department of Internal Trade, or DIT, is accelerating vegetable deliveries to major wholesale markets after supply disruptions from heavy rainfall and flooding, while preparing affordable food promotions for the 2026 Vegetarian Festival. DIT Director General Watthanasak Seeiam reported that flooding has affected key agricultural areas in the central, western, and northeastern regions. Ongoing rainfall has damaged crops, especially leafy vegetables, and transportation delays have reduced product quality and increased prices. Now, the department is coordinating deliveries to Simumeung, Talat Thai, Simeung, and Lan Meung markets to stabilize supply levels. Now, at Simumeung market, wholesale prices are decreasing. Green cabbage dropped from 12 down to 8 baht per kilogram, while green dinda chilies dropped from 70 baht down to 42 baht, and red dinda chilies is 50 baht down to 40 baht. Chinese cabbage from 18 to 17 baht, and sweet basil from 170 to 150 baht. Now, some vegetables remain costly despite a minor price decrease, with a kilogram of spring onions dropping from 150 down to 130 baht, and holy basil from 150 to 120 baht. Meanwhile, lemon basil increased to 140 baht per kilogram. Deputy Prime Minister and Commerce Minister Supati Sutampan has directed relevant agencies to ensure adequate vegetable supplies, monitor prices, inspect weighing scales, and prevent unfair pricing. The Ministry of Commerce is launching the Thais Help Thais Vegetarian Festival 2026 campaign in partnership with major markets, retailers, and future food entrepreneurs. The initiative will offer discounts of up to 50% on vegetarian ingredients, condiments, and ready-to-eat meals to help reduce living costs during this month's vegetarian festival.
1: It's quite a hard time for farmers. We hope that they are supported and hopefully will recover from the floods. Mm-hmm. Meanwhile, let's take a look at international business news here. Singapore's Infocom Media Development Authority said yesterday the nation's digital economy grew to 144.1 billion Singapore dollars, or about 112.49 billion U.S. dollars in 2025, accounting for 19.3% of the country's gross domestic product, up from 18.8% in 2024. The authority said in its Singapore Digital Economy Report 2026 that non-information and communications, or non-INC, sectors remain the dominant growth driver, accounting for more than two-thirds of Singapore's digital economy. Nominal value adding from digitalization in non-INC sectors rose 3.6% year-on-year to 97 billion Singapore dollars in 2025, while the information and communications sector grew 6.1% to 47.1 billion Singapore dollars. Meanwhile, artificial intelligence, or AI, adoption among small and medium-sized enterprises increased to 23.4% from 14.5%. Adoption among large local enterprises rose to 70.4% from 62.5%. AI use among workers also accelerated, with 86% of workers using AI at work in 2026, up from 78% in 2025.
0: All right, moving over to another news. The head of the Bank of International Settlements, or BIS, has said central banks will remain at the heart of managing future financial crises, but rising public debt and other key changes could make their task more difficult and controversial. Speaking in Vienna, Pablo Hernandez de Cos, one of the frontrunners to take over from Christine Lagarde as European Central Bank president next year, said the run of crises over the last 20 years had demonstrated the importance of swift central bank action in quelling market turmoil. However, he said the backdrop of the next crisis was changing rapidly. Public debt levels are near post-World War II highs in many economies, while budget deficits remain large and fiscal pressures are expected to persist. That could make it harder for central banks to distinguish between market dysfunction requiring intervention and legitimate investor concerns over government finances. Hernandez de Cos said that, in quotes, if market dysfunction threatens financial stability or monetary transmission, central banks need to intervene, end quote. Now, the BIS chief's warning come amid a sharp recent rise in bond yields globally and as an explosion of the spread or gap between French yields and those of AAA-rated Germany stirs memories of the euro crisis. Hernandez de Cos also highlighted the growing influence of so-called non-bank financial institutions such as hedge funds, pension funds, and asset managers, which have become major holders of government debt. He said that while they support market liquidity in normal times, their use of leverage and market-based funding can amplify stress during periods of turmoil.
1: In other news, Brazilian assets rallied on Monday after right-wing Senator Flavio Bolsonaro outperformed opinion polls to finish first in the first round of Sunday's presidential election, with the Bovespa benchmark stock index gaining more than 9% and the country's currency strengthening against the U.S. dollar. The eldest son of former President Jair Bolsonaro won 47% of the votes cast and will face leftist incumbent President Luiz Inácio Lula da Silva, who secured about 45% in a runoff on October 25th. Polls had forecast that Lula would lead the first round of voting by around 3 percentage points. Investors cheered on as Bolsonaro's strong showing was matched by gains for his allies in Congress. Analysts say a friendlier legislature would make it easier for him, if elected, to push through a pro-market agenda of tighter public spending, privatizations, and tax cuts. Shares in retailer Magazine Luiza, stock exchange operator B3, lender BTG Pactual, home builder Cirela, and conglomerate Cosan jumped more than 20% each, putting them among the top gainers. Brazil's real currency strengthened more than 4% against the U.S. dollar in early trading, moving below 5 per greenback from around 5.22 previously, in line with analyst forecasts and with the currency's performance 4 years ago with the then-president Jair Bolsonaro. The father of Flavio Bolsonaro did better than expected in the first round vote against Lula. Jair Bolsonaro went on to lose to Lula in the second round of that election and was subsequently convicted of trying to carry out a coup to overturn the result.
0: All right. We will have to give you updates later on. And those were our business reports for today. And if you want to catch us online, be sure to search for Radio Thailand FM 88. Up next, we'll have more of Radio Thailand news coming up.

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1: In eternal remembrance, Her Royal Highness Princess Pachara Kittiyapha Narayanthira Thepayawadi Gromaluang Rajasarini Saripat Mahawachara Rajatida. Deeply grateful for Her Royal Highness's infinite royal grace and benevolence. Most humbly dedicated by the executives, civil servants, and staff of Radio Thailand FM 88.
2: A single voice, when united, creates new economic and financial possibilities. Thailand is ready to host the 20 and 26th International Monetary Fund World Bank Group annual meetings this October 12th to 18th.
3: Any regional bloc like the Association of Southeast Asian Nations or ASEAN would not have the basis for progress in any regard if it did not first ensure the strength of its public health mechanisms. Under the amazing Thainess thrust of 2026, Thailand is fully embracing the need to ensure public health care is accessible, efficient, and effective for the entire region. The nation has made sure to provide robust public health infrastructure to ASEAN, fully applying its well-realized domestic health care model to bolster regional security and equity. Support for ASEAN public health by Thailand has primarily been through leadership in pandemic preparedness, advocacy for universal health coverage or UHC, and serving as a regional hub for medical innovation and specialized care. A defining pillar of Thailand's regional contribution is its role as the host of the ASEAN Center for Public Health Emergencies and Emerging Diseases. The center functions as a regional center for disease control, with Thailand focused on the response pillar of the organization. By handling central functions, Thailand facilitates the rapid exchange of epidemiological data, coordinates cross-border emergency responses, and standardizes health protocols across the 10 member states. The infrastructure ensures that a health crisis in one corner of Southeast Asia is met with a unified, data-driven defense rather than fragmented national efforts. Furthermore, Thailand serves as a living laboratory for universal health coverage. For decades, Thailand's own health program has been a global gold standard for middle-income countries. Thailand actively exports this expertise through the ASEAN Plus 3 Field Epidemiology Training Network and the various bilateral training programs. Sharing technical knowledge on health financing, strategic purchasing, and primary care management, Thailand helps ASEAN members build resilient systems that protect the most vulnerable populations from being pushed into poverty by medical expenses. Finally, Thailand's evolution into a world-class medical and wellness hub benefits the region by providing high-complexity medical services that may not yet be available in every member nation. Thailand offers a regional safety net for advanced surgeries and specialized treatments, while simultaneously collaborating with neighboring nations to upgrade their own medical workforces. Through a multifaceted effort, structural, educational, and clinical, Thailand remains a leader in the collective pursuit of a healthier ASEAN.
4: Communication has become a strategic pillar in the government action plan for southern border administration and development, transforming how the state connects with its citizens. In a region where trust and understanding are essential, effective communication serves as both a bridge and a safeguard for sustainable peace. To combat rumors and misinformation, the Southern Border Provinces Administrative Center, SBPAC, in collaboration with the Public Relations Department, has strengthened the Southern Border Information Center, operating as a 24-hour hub for verified information. It ensures that policies related to welfare, justice, and development are accurately communicated and accessible to every household. This effort reinforces public confidence by reducing uncertainty and misunderstanding. In parallel, the government works closely with community leaders, religious speakers, and local media to promote transparency and inclusivity. Initiatives such as the Peace Railway Project provide youth from the Deep South with opportunities to explore Thailand's diverse cultural heritage, fostering mutual understanding and a stronger sense of shared identity. Local dialogue forums further empower residents by allowing them to engage directly with officials, ensuring that community voices are heard and reflected in policy decisions. Through transparency, media literacy, and open dialogue, communication becomes more than the dissemination of information. It becomes the foundation of social cohesion and resilience. Digital platforms and community-based networks further enhance two-way communication, enabling faster responses to public concerns and strengthening trust between citizens and the state. As the southern border provinces advance towards sustainable peace and economic prosperity, one message stands clear. When people are informed, they are empowered to shape a better future for their communities today and for generations to come.
2: Have you ever wondered why farmers have to choose between growing crops and generating solar power? Well, what if they could do both at the same time, on the very same piece of land? Thai researchers have come up with an innovative solution called archivoltaics, or solar charing, a technology that allows farmers to grow crops and produce electricity simultaneously without sacrificing valuable farmland. The project was developed by researchers from Thailand's National Science and Technology Development Agency, or NSTDA, together with experts from NetTech, NTech, and Biotech. So how does it work? Unlike traditional solar panels, which block sunlight completely, these new generation solar panels are designed to let specific wavelengths of light pass through. The panels can filter red, blue, and white light, allowing crops underneath to receive the light they need while the panel above generate electricity. And here's where it gets really interesting. Different plants respond to different colors of light. For example, white or transparent panels are suitable for crops that thrive in strong sunlight. Red panels can help stimulate flowering, while blue panels are ideal for plants that require lower light intensity. In testing, researchers found that rose-L plants grown beneath red panels produce more flowers and larger leaves than those grown under conventional solar panels. Even aquatic plants such as duckweed showed increased growth and higher protein content under spatially designed red and blue panels. But the innovation doesn't stop there. The solar panels are installed 2 to 3 meters above the ground, which is much higher than typical solar farms. This means farmers can still drive tractors underneath, use agricultural machinery, or even allow livestock to move freely through the area. Researchers also carefully calculate sunlight and shadow patterns throughout the year to ensure that crops receive the right amount of light in every season. And the result is a true win-win. So farmers can use the electricity generated to power irrigation systems, power pumps, smart farming equipment, and greenhouses. And if there is extra electricity, it can be used at home or even sold back to the power grid, creating an additional source of income. So instead of choosing between food and energy, Thailand's agrivoltaics technology is providing that it's possible to have both. It's an innovative home-ground solution that supports green energy, reduces greenhouse gas emissions, and helps farmers make better use of their land, building a more sustainable future for Thai agriculture.
5: Have you ever noticed that people today are paying more attention to their health?
2: not just physically, but mentally and emotionally as well. Around the world, wellness is no longer seen as luxury. It's becoming a way of life. The global wellness movement has expanded far beyond gyms and fitness classes. Today, it includes healthier eating, quality sleep, stress management, mindfulness, preventive healthcare, and even digital tools that help people track their daily well-being. Experts say this shift was accelerated by the COVID-19 pandemic. During that time, many people began to realize that good health is about more than treating illness. It's about preventing it and maintaining a balanced lifestyle every day. This growing awareness has also transformed the economy. Businesses are responding by offering healthier food options, wellness retreats, meditation apps, wearable fitness devices, and personalized health services. Wellness tourism has also become one of the fastest growing sectors in the travel industry as more travelers seek destinations that help them relax, recharge, and improve their overall well-being. Thailand is well positioned to benefit from this trend. With its world-renowned hospitality, traditional Thai massage, herbal wisdom, spa industry, healthy cuisine, and beautiful natural landscapes, the country already offers many experiences that align with what today's wellness travelers are looking for. In recent years, Thailand has also placed greater emphasis on promoting wellness tourism, combining healthcare services with cultural experiences, nature, and holistic lifestyles. This creates new opportunities not only for hospitals and hotels, but also for local communities, small businesses, and entrepreneurs. But perhaps the biggest takeaway is that wellness is no longer just about living longer. It's about living better. Whether it's getting enough sleep, staying active, eating nutritious food, or simply taking few moments each day to slow down and recharge, wellness is becoming part of everyday life. As this global trend continues to grow, it may also reshape how we travel, work, and define a good quality of life.

0: Thailand continues to strengthen its people-centered approach to social well-being, affirming a deep commitment to human rights, equality, and multiculturalism. Through inclusive policies and open dialogue, Thailand recognizes the value of diversity, promotes mutual understanding, and addresses social challenges across communities. Thailand Unity in Diversity, Building a Sustainable Society.
1: The ASEAN Training Center for Social Work and Social Welfare in Chonburi strengthens regional social work through training, curriculum development, and collaboration. It promotes inclusive, resilient communities and supports a people-centered ASEAN by enhancing professional capacity and fostering cooperation among member countries through ongoing seminars and capacity-building initiatives.
2: Welcome to the Stories of Thai Soft Power. Our final chapter in Kanchanaburi takes us into the heart of its exquisite textile heritage, where the intricate silk threads of the countryside are woven with royal grades and national pride to captivate the global fashion industry.

the textile artistry of Kanchanaburi. It's stepping into the international spotlight, driven by the exceptional craftsmanship of the Hue Krajao district. In 2026, the government is highlighting the district's famous Mud Mi hand-woven fabric as a pinnacle of Thai luxury and soft power.

0: We agency are leveraging this momentum to connect local weaving cooperatives with international designers and luxury fashion houses. Through these strategic partnerships, traditional mudmee patterns are being reimagined into modern apparel and lifestyle products, elevating a rural craft into a high-end commercial asset. The Department of International Trade Promotion is actively pushing these royal certified textiles into elite international fashion weeks, creating vital business networking avenues for local entrepreneurs. By integrating eco-friendly natural dyes and sustainable silk production methods, the province is attracting conscious luxury buyers from around the globe. This comprehensive ecosystem ensures that Kanchanaburi's weaving heritage acts as a dynamic catalyst for economic revitalization, transforming rural dedication into international prestige and securing a prosperous future for local artisans. The textile soft power of Kanchanaburi acts as a dynamic catalyst for cultural preservation and high-value economic growth. By weaving our royal heritage into modern global style, we are opening world-class opportunities for international collaboration and creative investment. We hope you've been inspired by the master weavers of Kanchanaburi on the stories of Thai soft power. I'm Wanakan Wantawim. Thank you for listening and join us again for our next episode.
1: Welcome to Thailand in Tune, a journey through the sounds, stories, and memories that shape Thai music. Thank you for joining me. In many forms of theater, every line is written before the curtain rises. In Likke, the performers may know where the story is going, but not exactly how they would get there. Today, we listen to Likke, music, improvisation, and popular theater. Likke is one of Thailand's best-known forms of popular theater. Its world is colorful and immediate. Glittering costumes, expressive singing, live music, and humor come together on the same stage. At first, the costumes may capture the eye, but music is what helps the performance move. Traditionally, Likke is accompanied by a pipat ensemble. The music supports entrance, heightens emotion, gives energy to dramatic moments, and helps carry the performers from one scene to another. But Likke performers do not simply speak their stories. Much of the performance is sung through rhyming verse. A skilled performer must understand melody, language, timing, and character. Memorization is important, but the greatest challenge is improvisation, shaping new words while staying inside the rhythm and emotion of the scene. This gives Likke a special kind of freedom. The story may follow a familiar path with heroes, villains, romance, conflict, and comedy. But the dialogue does not have to remain exactly the same from one performance to the next. A performer may respond to a local event, tease another character, or adjust a joke after hearing the audience laugh. The stage listens back. That connection between performer and audience is one of Likke's greatest strengths. Unlike Khon, where performers perform a highly disciplined classical tradition, Likke welcomes spontaneity. The audience becomes part of the performance itself. At temple fairs and community celebrations, audience do not always watch in silence. They laugh, cheer, call out, and show support for their favorite performers. The energy moves in both directions. Long before online fandom, Likke already had devoted supporters known as Mayok, who could follow particular performers or troops and present garlands decorated with banknotes. The relationship was not only between an audience and a distant star. It could feel personal, loyal, and almost like family. Likke's own history is also a story of cultural adaptation. Its early development is complex, but one widely cited account traces part of its root to Islamic devotional chanting brought through Persian and Malay cultural connections

0: during the early Ratanakosin period. Over time, those chants change. Thai lyrics, poetic exchange, dramatic scenes, and bipat accompaniment became part of the form. What began in one cultural setting gradually developed into something distinctly connected with Thai popular life. Even the traditional opening known as Okkaek preserves a memory of those cross-cultural beginnings before the main story unfolds. This history reminds us that tradition does not always begin in one place and remain unchanged. Sometimes it grows by listening. In Likke, music does not simply decorate the story. It gives improvisation a structure. The melody creates a path while the performer decides how to travel along it. Perhaps that is why Likke has remained so adaptable. As audience changed, the performance changed with them. Costumes became more elaborate, stages grew larger, modern sound systems entered the performance, but singing, humor, improvisation, and audience connection remain at the center. Likke survives not because every performance is kept exactly the same. It survives because every generation finds its own way to perform it. To hear Likke is to hear theater thinking on its feet through melody, wit, and the living energy of an audience. You've been listening to Thailand in Tune. I'm Molly Tapiwat, and until next time, sawasdee ka.
1: 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Thailand, strong in prevention, strong for the future.
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5: Gone. Too soon you are, fair princess, from this land which loved you dearly. Your people sorrow at your passing. Our grief is beyond consolation. A radiant light you wear in a land where sun and rain have carried your charisma into our very hearts. The joy you brought us through your brilliance and care rendered us help beyond compare. Now repose in the rewards of good deeds. We invoke the blessings of the Supreme Enlightened One on you, adorned with virtues of the Triple Jewel Crown. 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
6: 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And I'm Chawarat Yong Jiranon. Sawasdee ka.
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Somebody gotta save theirself. Make the coolie on a pono for help the other one. And when you make the coolie on a, you know, pono, then it's going, it's like kind of automatic kind of. You don't need to talk, the stuff going happen. And you just gotta let them, and the stuff just waiting for when you're ready.

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3: Prime Minister and Minister of Interior Anutin Chanwirakul has directed authorities to expedite flood drainage or flood damage assessments and compensation payments to enhance and also to enhance water management in preparation for the 2026 IMF World Bank Group annual meetings in Bangkok. Yesterday, the Prime Minister chaired a National Disaster Prevention and Mitigation Command meeting attended by Deputy Prime Ministers Song Sak Tongsi and Ek Niti Thanprapat, as well as the relevant ministers, provincial governors, and government agency representatives. Government spokesperson Ek Pop Pien Pisay revealed that the Prime Minister instructed all affected provinces to promptly survey household damage and submit registries to the Department of Disaster Prevention and Mitigation, or DDPM, and he emphasized that financial relief must be distributed this week and officials should not delay payouts by waiting for full damage assessments. The central budget will provide compensation for damages incurred before October 1st, while incidents from October 1st onward will be covered by the new National Disaster Insurance Fund.
2: In global news,
3: Yemen's information minister, Muammar al-Iryani, has said Saudi-backed Yemeni government forces have secured effective control of the Bab el-Mandeb Strait, though fighting continues with Houthi forces in the area. The government forces advance rapidly along the coast with heavy Saudi air support to seize key positions in the Dubab area on the narrowest point of the strait, which is a vital oil route whose seizure by the Iran-backed Houthis last month sent shockwaves through energy markets. However, while Iryani said the military has seized Dubab airstrip located just inland from the strait, the cutoff remaining Houthi forces in the area, another government source said fighting continued at a military base near the strait. The Houthis earlier denied that government forces had made gains, describing such claims as, in quotes, completely untrue.
2: In business news,
3: the Department of Internal Trade, or DIT, is accelerating vegetable deliveries to major wholesale markets after supply disruptions from heavy rainfall and flooding, while preparing affordable food promotions for the 2026 Vegetarian Festival. DIT Director General Watanasak Seiem reported that flooding has affected key agricultural areas in the central, western, and northeastern regions. Ongoing rainfall has damaged crops, especially leafy vegetables, and transportation delays have reduced product quality and increased prices. Now, the department is coordinating deliveries to Simumeung, Talat Thai, Simeung, and Lan Meung markets to stabilize supply levels. Now, at Simumeung market, wholesale prices are decreasing. Green cabbage dropped from 12 down to 8 baht per kilogram, while green dinda chilies dropped from 70 baht down to 42 baht, and red dinda chilies is 50 baht down to 40 baht. Chinese cabbage from 18 to 17 baht, and sweet basil from 170 to 150 baht. Now, some vegetables remain costly despite a minor price decrease, with a kilogram of spring onions dropping from 150 down to 130 baht, and holy basil from 150 to 120 baht. Meanwhile, lemon basil increased to 140 baht per kilogram.
4: A single voice, when united, creates new economic and financial possibilities. Thailand is ready to host the 2026 International Monetary Fund World Bank Group annual meetings this October 12th to 18th.
5: The Royal Thai Government recognizes the importance of raising Thailand's corruption index score to enhance national competitiveness and encourage foreign investors. Thai officials serve as role models for a corruption-free society. Zero tolerance.
2: That was the news on Radio Thailand. I'm Nawarat Wong Araya. Swadika.
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2: Sawasdee, Thailand. Sawasdee ka. You've tuned in to Sawasdee, Thailand with me, Nancy Nawaratwong Araya. And we are right here on Radio Thailand FM 88 to enjoy some relaxing music and learn a thing or two about our beautiful country. But before we get into it, let's sit back and enjoy some music.

This week, we are heading north to the beautiful mountain province of Nan. On June 3rd, Nan province held a special volunteer activity to honor a very special occasion, which is the fourth cycle birthday, or that's the 48th birthday, of Her Majesty Queen Sutida. And what a way to celebrate, where hundreds of volunteers from government offices, schools, private companies, and the local community, they came together to do two things, which are plant trees and build check dams. Now, if you're not familiar with check dams, they're small structures, usually about 3 to 5 meters wide, built from stone, concrete, and earth. They slow down water runoff, reduce erosion, and help keep the land moist so trees can grow. Simple technology, but incredibly effective. The activity is part of a national reforestation project called Plant 3 Types of Forest for 4 Types of Benefits, 1 Million Rai. And the idea is rooted in royal wisdom, a vision passed down from the late King Rama IX and now carried forward by His Majesty King Rama X. The goal is to restore Thailand's watershed forests and in a way that also benefits communities by providing food, timber, income, and a healthy environment. Nan's forest feed the Nan River, one of the main tributaries of the Jalpuria River. So what happens in these mountains matters to the whole country. It's a beautiful reminder that protecting nature doesn't have to be complicated. Sometimes it just takes a community to show up, and together, with their hands in the soil, they can make a difference. Alright, let's take a short break now for some relaxing music, and when we come back, we'll still be in Nan province.

Welcome back, and still with us in Nan Province. Now it's time to visit one of the places you simply cannot leave without seeing, which is the Wat Phu Min Temple. Right in the heart of Nan City, this temple has been standing since 1596. That's over 400 years ago. And while it's stunning on the outside, with its unique cruciform shape, meaning you can enter from all four directions, it's what's inside that makes people stop completely still. The walls are covered floor to ceiling with murals, not ordinary murals. These were painted between 1867 and 1874 by a Tailu artist named Nan Buapan during a major restoration of the temple. And what he painted was unlike anything else in Thai temple art. Most temple murals show scenes from the life of the Buddha or Hindu mythology. Nan Buapan painted life, real village life, where people go out about their day, fishing, chatting, trading. The scenes are full of personality and warmth. But one mural has become iconic across all of Thailand, and it is called the Buman Yaman, which translate roughly as the Burmese man and woman. In this scene, a man with tattoos on his arms and chest leans in close and whispers something to the woman beside him. Her expression is calm, perhaps a little knowing, and that one quiet moment has captivated people for over 150 years. There's a legend that says that if a couple stands before this mural and confesses their feelings to each other, their love will last forever. So yes, it has become something of a pilgrimage spot for couples in love. So for lovebirds out there looking to confess their love to each other, make sure to head over to Nan Province at Phu Min Temple and do so in front of that mural. This temple is open daily right in Nan City and it's free to enter. So go slow, look at every wall. This is art that rewards attention. All right, break time. And when we come back, we'll go behind the loom to discover the living textile tradition that has defined Nan for centuries.

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Everywhere you go in Nan, you'll see beautiful fabrics, vibrant, geometric, with a distinctive pattern that looks like a flowing river. And that's not a coincidence, it's Tailu style. The Tailu people originally migrated from Sipsongpanna, which is a region in what is now Yunnan province in southern China, centuries ago. And they brought their traditions, their language, and most importantly, their weaving. In Tailu culture, weaving is not a hobby, it's a requirement. Every woman learns to weave. It's passed down from grandmother to mother to daughter, generation after generation. And historically, the finest Tailu weavers had the honor to creating clothing for the king and the royal family. The most distinctive pattern is called the Lai Nam Lai, or flowing water pattern. It's a jagged repeating pattern that moves across the fabric like a river current. It sounds simple, but up close it's incredibly intricate. Created using a technique called tapestry weaving, where the weaver uses her fingers to interlace colorful cotton and silk threads directly onto the loom, so no machine can replicate it. If you want to see it firsthand, you can visit the Ban Sao Luang village in Nan, and there, weaving is still part of daily life. You can watch artisans at their looms, purchase directly from the community, and take home something that carries real history in every thread. Tailu weaving is not just a craft, it's actually a living archive, and every pattern tells a story. Every piece is someone's hands, someone's memory, someone's love for their culture. All right, and that is all for this episode of Sawatdee Thailand. Stay curious and keep exploring. I'm Nawarat Wong Araya. Sawadee ka.

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3: This is the news on Radio Thailand. The Ministry of Foreign Affairs has concluded Thai Festival 2026, which drew over 3.2 million visitors across 45 cities in 32 countries. The festival promoted a modern image of Thailand through culture, creativity, innovation, and economic opportunities. Building on some 30 years of cultural exchange, this year's festival introduced the Thailand Today concept, which highlighted Thailand as open, modern and innovative. The Foreign Ministry's Department of Information led the initiative, collaborating with the Department of International Trade Promotion, the Tourism Authority of Thailand, the Sports Authority of Thailand, the Ministry of Culture, the Community Development Department, the Creative Economy Agency, the National Innovation Agency, and the Sustainable Arts and Crafts Institute of Thailand. The festival concluded with Tout à fait Thai 2026 in Paris, France, over the weekend, attracting 18,571 visitors. Celebrating the 170th anniversary of Thailand-France diplomatic relations, the event highlighted Thai lifestyles through cuisine, contemporary culture, fashion, music, arts, and creative activities. Director General of the Department of Information and Ministry of Foreign Affairs spokesperson Jai Thai Upakarniti Kaset emphasized that people-to-people relations are essential for international cooperation. She noted that opportunities for Thai and French participants to engage through cultural performances, cuisine, and shared experiences promoted mutual understanding and opened the door to new partnerships.
4: In global news,
3: Spanish Prime Minister Pedro Sanchez has called an early election for November 29th, aiming to increase his parliamentary support after lawmakers last week rejected proposals to address a housing crisis that has drawn nationwide protests. The snap vote is a high-stakes gamble for Sanchez, whose Socialist Party trails in nearly every opinion poll. Electoral defeat would spell the end of one of Europe's last remaining left-leaning governments at a time when the far right is making unprecedented gains across the region. It reflects a broader malaise across Europe, which is under pressure from U.S. President Donald Trump on defense spending, cheap Chinese imports, higher borrowing costs, disaffected youth, and the biggest surge in support for the far right since the 1930s. However, Sanchez, a wily political operator, has proven time and again his ability to surprise those who had long written him off. An election now could see him capitalize on a wave of anger at unaffordable housing in Spain.
4: In business news,
3: Singapore's Infocom Media Development Authority said yesterday the nation's digital economy grew to 144.1 billion Singapore dollars, or about 112.49 billion US dollars in 2025, accounting for 19.3% of the country's gross domestic product, up from 18.8% in 2024. The authority said in its Singapore Digital Economy Report 2026 that non-information and communications, or non-INC, sectors remain the dominant growth driver, accounting for more than two-thirds of Singapore's digital economy. Nominal value adding from digitalization in non-INC sectors rose 3.6% year-on-year to 97 billion Singapore dollars in 2025, while the information and communications sector grew 6.1% to 47.1 billion Singapore dollars.
5: The Royal Thai Government recognizes the importance of raising Thailand's corruption index score to enhance national competitiveness and encourage foreign investors. Thai officials serve as role models for a corruption-free society. Zero tolerance.
4: This has been the latest news here on Radio Thailand. I'm Chawrat Yongjiranon. Sawasdee ka.
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7: Sawasdee krap. Welcome back to another episode of Thailand Outlook, the news digest program broadcasting from Radio Thailand FM 88 and also online at prdee.prd.go.th. I'm Krachang with Jajit. We will today begin with Thailand and Japan looking toward some seriously futuristic industries, including quantum technology, robotics, and the space economy. Then we'll head to Thailand's ports, where Maersk and the Transport Ministry are talking about greener logistics and future investments. And finally, we will slow the pace down a little bit with a special Mahidol University concert honoring the life and the legacy of Queen Rampai Panni. Science chipping and a little history through music. Let's begin together.

And first, today, when people talk about the industries of the future, the list can sound a little like science fiction, quantum technology, humanoid robots, and even the space economy. But Thailand and Japan are already talking about how to turn those ideas into real growth. Deputy Prime Minister and Higher Education Minister Professor Dr. Yochanan Mongsawat recently met Japan's education and science minister on the sidelines of the Science and Technology in Society Forum in Kyoto. And their discussions focus on new industries including space, quantum technology, physical AI, humanoid, robotics, and even hydrogen, with Thailand looking to move beyond its traditional role as the Detroit of Asia. And our country is also developing its Skill Bridge program to prepare workers for changing technologies. Now, another major project in our country is SIAM Photon Source 2. And this is a new 3 GeV synchrotron light source being developed in Rayong province with a Japanese cooperation. And once completed, it is expected to be the largest and most advanced facility of its kind in Southeast Asia.

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Welcome back to the show. This is Thailand Outlook. Next, shipping containers probably aren't the first thing that comes to mind when you hear the word green, but moving them more efficiently can make a really, really good difference. Deputy Transport Minister Sanpit Bunyamani has met representatives of a global shipping company AP Moller Maersk to discuss further investments and logistics cooperation in Thailand. Maersk has invested in Thailand for more than 75 years and is involved in operations at Lam Shabang Port and the Lat Kwarabang Inland Container Depot. And the talks involve developing Thailand's ports as regional logistics hubs while making freight transport more environmentally friendly. Maersk also proposed greater use of technology and clean energy, along with better rail connections between Lat Kwarabang and Lam Shabang. So, greener logistics is not only about changing the fuel. It can also mean connecting ports, railways, and technology more intelligently.

And for our third and final story today, sometimes history is easier to connect with when you can actually see and hear it come to life. A special concert titled Light of Dawn, the Resilience Queen.

about history. Audiences will get the chance to experience part of it through music and performance. And that wraps up today's edition of Thailand Outlook. We started by looking ahead, very far ahead, in fact, with Thailand and Japan exploring technologies that could shape entirely new industries. Then we came back to the practical business of moving goods more efficiently and sustainably. And finally, we looked backward through history with music and theater helping preserve the legacy of Queen Rampai Pani. Thank you for joining us. Our Thailand Outlook will return tomorrow. I'm Kachang. We'll talk to you. Bye for now. Sawadee krap.

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3: The government is advancing medical drone technology to improve healthcare access in remote communities, reducing medicine delivery times from over an hour to about 14 minutes, with plans to expand services to 13 communities in Nan province. Deputy government spokesperson Lalida Pradwiwatana announced that the Ministry of Public Health has launched medical drone operations in Mat Dam district of Chiang Mai province. The technology has reduced medicine delivery times from over an hour by road to about 14 minutes by drone. And for journeys of around 100 kilometers, transportation that once took nearly 5 hours by road now takes about 1 hour by air. The spokesperson noted that the technology is especially beneficial for patients with chronic illnesses who cannot easily travel to hospitals, and for communities affected by emergencies or natural disasters that make roads or bridges inaccessible. The next phase will introduce round-trip medical drone services connecting Bua Crown Prince Hospital in Nan Province with 13 key community locations. And outbound flights will deliver medicines and laboratory supplies from the hospital to communities, while return flights will bring blood samples and medical specimens back to the hospital. Khun Lalida emphasized that the government's commitment to support medical innovations, reduce healthcare inequalities, and enable people in remote areas to receive essential medicines and services more quickly.
2: In global news,
3: the arrest of a U.S. Marine on suspicion of robbing and killing a local woman on Okinawa has drawn condemnation from Japan's leaders and renewed protests against the heavy American military presence on the southern island. The alleged killing could complicate Prime Minister Sanae Takaichi's push to strengthen Japanese military defense on the island and to work more closely with the U.S. military to deter China in the region. Okinawa Prefectural Police said they arrested 20-year-old Devin Jacob Ballard, who is stationed at Futenma Air Station, on suspicion of strangling 39-year-old Anna Yagi at a hotel in the island's capital city of Naha early on Saturday and stealing her wallet and backpack. He has denied the allegations, according to Japanese media. Now, security camera footage showed a man wearing a black top, trousers, and white sneakers entering the hotel with a woman and later leaving alone.
2: In business news,
3: the head of the Bank of International Settlements, or BIS, has said central banks will remain at the heart of managing future financial crises, but rising public debt and other key changes could make their task more difficult and controversial. Speaking in Vienna, Pablo Hernandez de Cos, one of the frontrunners to take over from Christine Lagarde as European Central Bank president next year, said the run of crises over the last 20 years had demonstrated the importance of swift central bank action in quelling market turmoil. However, he said the backdrop of the next crisis was changing rapidly. Public debt levels are near post-World War II highs in many economies, while budget deficits remain large and fiscal pressures are expected to persist. That could make it harder for central banks to distinguish between market dysfunction requiring intervention and legitimate investor concerns over government finances.
4: Thailand is moving forward by tackling structural challenges at their core. Through fair distribution of opportunities, stronger equality, and reduced disparities in income, wealth, geography, and business competition, the nation is building a society of opportunity and fairness where progress is shared by all.
2: That was the news on Radio Thailand. I'm Nawarat Wong Araya. Swadika.
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1: สวัสดีค่ะ Good morning and welcome to Wealth Check with me, Shaeem, วรรณการ วรรณทวิม. As Thailand prepares to host the IMF World Bank Group annual meetings, another conversation has been taking place behind the scenes. It's a conversation about the future.
0: Wealth Check with Shaeem.
1: In preparations for the meetings, the World Bank launched an initiative called Building Thailand's Future Today. The objective is not simply to produce another economic report. Instead, it asks a bigger question. What kind of Thailand do we want to see in the decades ahead? To answer that question, the initiative brings together experts, business leaders, young people, policymakers, and representatives from different sectors of society. Their task is to identify future opportunities, emerging challenges, and the action needed to help Thailand remain competitive in a rapidly changing world. The project focuses on 5 areas that are expected to play an important role in Thailand's future economy. The first is sustainable and health tourism. The second is the creative economy. The third is agriculture and food, building on Thailand's long-standing role as a major food producer. The fourth is advanced manufacturing. And the fifth is digital services. Together, these sectors represent areas where Thailand sees opportunities for future growth and innovation. But perhaps the most interesting aspect of the project is its focus on foresight. Rather than looking only at today's challenges, participants are encouraged to think about future scenarios. What skills will workers need? What industries are likely to grow? How might technology change the way businesses operate? And what policies can help Thailand prepare for those challenges? The answer will contribute to a major World Bank report, expected to help inform discussions on Thailand's long-term development. And of course, no report can predict the future with certainty, but exercises like this can help governments, businesses, and communities think more strategically about the opportunities and risk ahead. As the global economy continues to evolve, preparing for the future may be just as important as responding to challenges for today. And that may be one of the most important conversations taking place in the lead-up to the IMF World Bank annual meetings. And that wraps up today's episode on Wealth Check. Thank you so much for listening. Until next time, I'm Wanakan Wantawim. Bye for now. สวัสดีค่ะ.
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2: Sawasdee krap. Today is Tuesday, October 6th, 2026, and this is Radio Thailand's Midday News Hour. I'm Kratang Wittachit. And making the national headlines is lunchtime. The relevant agencies are instructed to closely monitor weather and water conditions ahead of another round of rainfall expected from October 10th to 12th. Meanwhile, Provincial Police Region 8 steps up security and traffic measures in Phuket Province during the ongoing visit of more than 5,000 U.S. military personnel for rest, recreation, and tourism. Looking at the global scene, Russia's state nuclear corporation says Ukrainian drones attacked two facilities at the Russian-held Zaporizhzhia nuclear power plants. On the business agenda, authorities are developing a program that allows transit passengers to leave Thai airports during longer connections and explore nearby destinations. And we will now take a look at those top headlines and many more in detail.
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2: 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Just a reminder that you can find us on social media by searching Radio Thailand FM 88. And now you are listening to the national news headlines from Bangkok and around Thailand. Deputy Prime Minister Ek Nitithan Prapat has instructed agencies to closely monitor weather and water conditions ahead of another round of rainfall expected from October 10th to 12th. Authorities are to track developments 7 to 10 days in advance with close attention to the lower central region, western Thailand, Bangkok, and surrounding provinces. Agnity issued the instructions while chairing the fifth meeting of the Committee on Flood and Drought Prevention and Resolution in the Central Region. Agencies will adopt a one-data approach integrating weather forecasts, rainfall figures, river conditions, dam levels, water releases, drainage operations, and on-the-ground conditions into a common information system for planning and decision-making. Flood risk areas will be identified down to the district and sub-district levels so personnel, machinery, evacuation sites, and other resources can be positioned where they may be needed. Authorities have also been directed to issue timely warnings directly to at-risk communities, giving residents more time to prepare for changing conditions. The government plans to develop the central region as a model for systematic water management, with river basin subcommittees working with provinces on preparedness and response plans suited to local conditions. The Department of Disaster Prevention and Mitigation will also function as the central coordinating agency connecting information and operations across affected and at-risk areas. Meanwhile, the Defense, Natural Resources and Environment and Interior Ministries are coordinating efforts to accelerate drainage and assist flood-affected communities in Cha Cheung Sau. Defense Minister Lieutenant General Adun Bun Tham Jeroen, National Resources and Environment Minister Suchat Chomklin, and Deputy Interior Minister Polapi Sawanchawi met provincial officials to assess water flows, affected areas, and obstacles hampering drainage. Authorities are managing water from upstream to downstream areas and deploying personnel, machinery, and equipment in consideration of on-the-ground conditions. Suchat called for faster drainage and assistance for farmers whose livelihoods have been affected, while authorities oversee evacuation centers, relief and compensation, and ensure emergency funds are sent where they are needed. The Defense Ministry is allocating military personnel, vehicles, and other sources through the 12 Military Circle and the Cha Cheung Sau Provincial Internal Security Operations Command. Support includes transportation, evacuations, and assistance in areas requiring urgent intervention. Authorities are also addressing the needs of agricultural producers and monitoring fees for moving vehicles and property from flooded locations to protect impacted residents from additional financial hardship. The three ministers and Chak Cheng Sau Governor Mon Sit Pai San Thanawat later inspected conditions in Bang Kla District and visited the temporary evacuation center at Wat Hua Sai. Officials reviewed drainage problems and assistance for displaced residents, including food, drinking water, sanitation, and medical care, with additional attention to elderly people, patients, and vulnerable groups. Relief and drainage operations will continue as long as flooding persists, followed by recovery efforts as water levels recede. In other matters, Provincial Police Region 8 has stepped up security and traffic measures in Phuket Province during the October 4th to 9th visits of more than 5,000 U.S. military personnel for rest, recreation, and tourism. Police are coordinating with provincial and local authorities, the military special branch police, and other agencies to maintain public safety and provide assistance throughout the visits. Police Lieutenant General Witmon Pitak Burapa, Commissioner of Provincial Police Region 8, detailed the preparations, presenting his policies following his assumption of the Region 8 post. Operations in Phuket include intelligence gathering, surveillance for potential security risks, protection of visitors and their property, and 24-hour police deployments to prevent crime and respond quickly to any incidents. Traffic management has also been increased around major tourist areas to accommodate additional visitors while minimizing disruption to residents and reducing the risk of road accidents. Region 8 has also established 20 checkpoints across the seven upper southern provinces under its jurisdiction, comprising 11 security checkpoints and 9 integrated joint checkpoints. Police Lieutenant General Witmon also outlined policies covering crime prevention, investigations, security, administration, and officer welfare across Region 8's 121 police stations. Station chiefs have been instructed to maintain personnel readiness and improve services to local communities by receiving complaints, conducting investigations, preventing crime, and providing public assistance. And closing off the segment, the government is advancing medical drone technology to improve healthcare access in remote communities, reducing medicine delivery times from over an hour to about 14 minutes, with plans to expand services to 13 communities in Nan Province. Deputy Government Spokesperson Latlida Pradwiwatana announced that the Ministry of Public Health has launched medical drone operations in Mat Jam District, Chiang Mai Province. And the technology has reduced medicine delivery times from over an hour by road to about 14 minutes by drone. And for journeys of around 100 kilometers, transportation that once took nearly 5 hours by road now takes about 1 hour by air. The spokesperson noted that the technology is especially beneficial for patients with chronic illnesses who cannot easily travel to hospitals and for communities affected by emergencies or natural disasters that make roads or bridges inaccessible. The next phase will introduce round-trip medical drone services connecting Bo Crown Prince Hospital in Nan Province with 13 key community locations. Outbound flights will deliver medicines and laboratory supplies from the hospital to communities, while return flights will bring food or blood samples and medical specimens back to the hospital. Latida emphasized the government's commitment to support medical innovations, reduce healthcare inequalities, and help people in remote areas receive essential medicines and services faster. And that wraps up the national headlines this midday. Next in Global News. U.S. President Donald Trump says a threat linked to Iran had prompted the removal of American B-1 bombers from a British airbase.
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5: In eternal remembrance, Her Royal Highness Princess Pachara Kittiyapa Narayantira Thepayawadi Gromma Luang Rajasarini Sri Pat มหาวัชระราชธิดา Deeply grateful for Her Royal Highness's infinite royal grace and benevolence. 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
2: 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This is the Global News catching you up on the world today. The head of Russia State Nuclear Corporation has said Ukrainian drones attacked two facilities at the Russian-held Zaporizhzhia nuclear power plant in southeastern Ukraine overnight on Monday, but there is no threat to nuclear safety. Alexei Likachev, director general of Rosatom, said a driver delivering food for plant employees was killed in the drone attack. According to Likachev, the targets were a laboratory building and a radioactive waste processing plant. Ukraine has not commented on the incident. On Saturday, the plants in this case, management said Ukrainian shelling over recent weeks had damaged external power supply equipment at the plant, with electricity currently being provided by emergency diesel generators. The plant produces no electricity but needs power from two external links to keep nuclear fuel cool. Russia seized the plant, Europe's largest with six reactors, in the first weeks of the war that began with Moscow's February 2022 invasion of its smaller neighbor. Moscow and Kyiv have since regularly accused one another of military action that compromises nuclear safety. The International Atomic Energy Agency, the UN's nuclear watchdog, has repeatedly acted to secure a ceasefire around the plant to have repairs carried out to lines connecting the plant to the main power grid. Meanwhile, U.S. President Donald Trump has said a threat linked to Iran had prompted the removal of American B-1 bombers from a British airbase.The planes had been stationed at RAF Fairford, the preferred European base for U.S. bombers, and had recently been used in U.S. strikes on Iran. Last week, five British men were arrested near the base, which Iran's Revolutionary Guards previously said was a legitimate target on suspicion of preparing terrorist acts.Now, earlier on Monday, Vice President J.D. Vance said the United States moved the bombers out of an abundance of caution. However, U.S. Secretary of State Marco Rubio said there was no direct links between the sudden removal of the bombers and the suspected Iranian plot. He said the Pentagon is constantly reallocating resources where they need to be. A NATO military source said on Monday that it is still believed that Iran poses an acute threat to U.S. assets in the U.K.And while much about the incident remains unexplained, British Prime Minister Andy Burnham said any plot was likely backed by Iran. Iran has said accusations that it was involved in any plots are baseless, while Rubio said the U.S. had confidence in the security of all its bases.Elsewhere in the world, British law enforcement has said in court documents in the United States that social media influencers Andrew and Tristan Tate used a lover boy, and that was a quote, model to lure women with the promise of romantic relationships before coercing them to create online pornography. In the most comprehensive description of the British criminal case against the brothers to date, a British detective said the basis of the prosecutor's case was that the brothers encouraged women to travel to their base in Romania with the promise of romantic relationships before using violence and threats to manipulate them into creating porn. The Tate brothers, who have dual U.S.-British citizenship, were arrested in Miami in July after Britain requested their extradition from the U.S. The brothers have not appeared in a British court to formally answer the charges they face, which include rape and human trafficking, but they have denied wrongdoing. Joseph McBride, a lawyer for the Tate brothers, said the accusations could not be meaningfully tested because Britain had not disclosed the accusers' names to the defense. McBride said in statements that, quote, end quote, no American court should be asked to surrender a person to a foreign country on the word of secret accusers. And leaving you with Spanish Prime Minister Pedro Sanchez's call an early election for November 29th, aiming to increase his parliamentary support after lawmakers last week rejected proposals to address a housing crisis that has drawn nationwide protests. The snap votes is a high-stakes gamble for Sanchez, whose Socialist Party trails in nearly every opinion poll. An electoral defeat would spell the end of one of Europe's last remaining left-leaning governments at a time when the far right is making unprecedented gains across the region. And this reflects a broader melee across Europe, which is under pressure from U.S. President Donald Trump on defense spending, cheap Chinese imports, higher borrowing costs. This affected youth and the biggest surge in support for the far right since the 1930s. However, Sanchez, a willy political operator, has proven time and again his ability to surprise those who had long written him off. An election could see him capitalize on a wave of anger at unaffordable housing in Spain. The premier acknowledged that he'll fallen short of campaign promises, but vowed to fight to keep Spain a bastion of openness, social justice, and environmental responsibility. Spain's blue chip index was flat after the announcements, while Spanish government bonds were broadly steady. And those were our global reports. And next up in business. A sliding euro is the latest alarm bell for policymakers facing a surge in French borrowing costs that has started to spill over into the broader euro area.
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9: Gone too soon you are, fair princess, from this land which loved you dearly. Your people sorrow at your passing. Our grief is beyond consolation. A radiant light you wear in a land where sun and rain have carried your charisma into our very hearts. The joy you brought us through your brilliance and care rendered us help beyond compare. Now repose in the rewards of good deeds. We invoke the blessings of the Supreme Enlightened One on you, adorned with virtues of the triple jeweled crown. Glenn Chatelier, on behalf of Radio Thailand.
10: New economic and financial possibilities never come from a single voice. They begin with the power of collaboration, a power that uplifts people and builds resilience for the future. And that power is coming to Thailand. Join us for the 2026 International Monetary Fund World Bank Group annual meetings this October 12th to 18th.
4: Business News.
2: And back with us once again. This is the Business News taking you to the financial frontier. Tourism and Transport Authorities are developing a program that allows eligible transfer and transit passengers to leave airports during longer connections and explore nearby destinations before returning for their onward flights. The program will turn waiting time into tourism activity and spending while supporting Thailand's plans to become a regional aviation and a tourism hub. Deputy Prime Minister and Transport Minister Pit Pat Ratchakit Prakarn and Deputy Transport Minister Patrapong Patraprasit presided over the signing of a letter of intent on October 5th. The Tourism Authority of Thailand and the Department of Airports will work with the Airlines Association of Thailand, Thai Airways International, Suvarnabhumi Airport Hotel Company Limited, and Kasetsart Sat University to develop the program. Under the Amazing Thailand Transfer Passenger Privilege Project, travelers will be offered benefits and short excursions tailored to the time available between connecting flights. Initial concepts include City Express, Food Express, and Wellness Express, giving passengers opportunities to explore local attractions, Thai cuisine, and wellness offerings while ensuring they have sufficient time to return to the airport. DAT will coordinate between participating agencies and businesses to create smooth connections between airports, attractions, and tourism services. The program is expected to generate additional spending for restaurants, retailers, local communities, and tourism operators while allowing passengers or travelers themselves passing through Thailand to experience the country even when it is not their final destination. Now, leaving our country, a sliding euro is the latest alarm bell for policymakers facing a surge in French borrowing costs that has started to spill over into the broader euro area. The euro hit 17-month lows below $1.12 U.S. dollars on Monday and tumbled against sterling, the Swiss franc, and Japan's yen. France is at the heart of the European market concerns. The French government is seeking to enact an unpopular 2027 budget to lower its deficit and contain its record-high debt load, a tall order in a deeply divided parliament as political factions position themselves ahead of next year's presidential election. Investors unwilling to take chances are dumping French bonds while buying Save German debt. The premium investors' demand to hold French over German government bonds is now at its highest since the 2010-2012 Eurozone debt crisis and currency markets fear contagion. At stake is feeble economic expansion in a bloc rocked by political uncertainty. Chancellor Friedrich Merz's party suffered its worst regional election defeat in post-war Germany last month. Now, on Monday, Spanish Prime Minister Pedro Sanchez called a snap election, as we reported earlier, and Italy also holds elections next year. And with inflation already rising on soaring energy costs and higher yields, increasing household and corporate borrowing costs, further euro weakening could leave the European Central Bank caught between fighting inflation and calming bond markets. Now, the French-German 10-year bond yield gap saw its biggest weekly jump in decades last week, while the gap between Italian and German yields hit almost 130 basis points, posting its biggest weekly rise since the COVID-19 crisis a while back. Moving on, McDonald's has been sued in U.S. federal courts in Chicago in a proposed nationwide class action alleging that the fast food company illegally coordinates menu prices across its franchises and company-owned restaurants through an AI-powered pricing system. The lawsuits filed on Friday said McDonald's violated U.S. antitrust law by conspiring with independent franchisees to fix prices using algorithms trained on non-public data. Reuters reported last week that McDonald's pricing engine uses machine learning algorithms to continually analyze data from millions of daily transactions across its nearly 14,000 restaurants. The lawsuit cited the Reuters article, which said the fast food companies are also turning to AI to help with pricing and other operations. The lawsuit said independent businesses must set their prices independently. McDonald's, in a statement on Monday, called the allegations speculative and uninformed. The company said, quote, AI does not set the price of a Big Mac or any other menu item, adding that franchisees make their own pricing decisions and that the use of pricing recommendation tools and analytics is widespread across industries. U.S. plaintiffs have filed a wave of class actions in recent years alleging that companies use algorithms or AI to illegally coordinate prices for hotel rooms, apartment rentals, and other purchases. Lark Turner, a lawyer for the plaintiff, said in a statement that McDonald's is leveraging its troves of data and its franchise system to nickel and dime consumers down to the last French fried. The plaintiff, an Illinois resident, is seeking to represent a class of potentially millions of McDonald's customers, according to the lawsuit. Meanwhile, the head of the Bank for International Settlements, or BIS, has said central banks will remain at the heart of managing future financial crises, but rising public debt and other key changes could make their task more difficult and controversial. Speaking in Vienna, Pablo Hernandez da Costa, one of the frontrunners to take over from Christine Lagarde as European Central Bank president next year, said the run of a crisis over the last 20 years had demonstrated the importance of swift central bank action in quelling market turmoil. However, he said the backdrop for the next crisis was changing rapidly. Public debt levels are near post-World War II highs in many economies, while budget deficits remain large and fiscal pressures are expected to persist. And that could make it harder for central banks to distinguish between market dysfunction requiring intervention and legitimate investor concerns over government finances. Hernandez da Costa said, quote, if market dysfunction threatens financial stability or monetary transmission, central banks need to intervene, end quote. The BIS chief's warning comes amid a sharp recent rise in bond yields globally, and as the spread or gap between French yields and those of AAA-rated Germany explodes, stirring memories of the euro crisis. Hernandez da Costa also highlighted the growing influence of so-called non-bank financial institutions, such as hedge funds, pension funds, and asset managers, which have become major holders of government debt. He also said that while they support market liquidity in normal times, the use of leverage and market-based funding can amplify stress during periods of turmoil. And lastly, this afternoon, Singapore's Infocom Media Development Authority said yesterday that the nation's digital economy grew by or to 144.1 billion Singapore dollars, or about 112.49 billion US dollars in 2025, accounting for 19.3% of the country's gross domestic product, up from 18.8% in 2024. The authority said in its Singapore Digital Economy Report of 2026 that non-information and communications, or non-INC, sectors remain the dominant growth driver, accounting for more than two-thirds of Singapore's digital economy. Nominal value added from digitalization in non-INC sectors rose 3.6% year-on-year to 97 billion U.S. dollars, or 97 billion Singaporean dollars, I have to correct here, in 2025, while the information and communications sector grew 6.1% to 47.1 billion Singaporean dollars. Meanwhile, artificial intelligence, or AI, adoption among small and medium-sized enterprises increased to 23.4% from 14.5%. Adoption among large local enterprises rose to 70.4% from 62.5%. Now, AI use among workers also accelerated, of course, with 86% of workers using AI at work in 2026, up from 78% in 2025. And those were our business news stories this afternoon. And if you want to catch us online, search for the name, as always, Radio Thailand FM 88. Next. We have more of Radio Thailand News coming up.

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1: When destiny brings a woman of pure heart into the world, begins an epic tale of boundless love, separation, and the ultimate triumph of truth. 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
2: I therefore declare draft decision 46.8B.20 adopted. Thank you very much.

0: At the 46th session of the UNESCO World Heritage Committee in New Delhi, India, in July of 2024, Phu Prabhat Historical Park in Udon Thani province of Thailand was officially inscribed as Thailand's 8th UNESCO World Heritage Site. The listing by UNESCO was celebrated by Thailand's government and the Tourism Authority of Thailand, who pointed to the park as an enriching place for cultural travelers, offering an opportunity for deep appreciation of Southeast Asian history and the extended culture of Udon Thani. Adding to attractions in the province such as its Red Lotus Sea, the location has a much more profound value to Thailand and the world, being a manifestation of the spirituality that continues to permeate modern Northeast Thailand, locally referred to as Isan. According to the UNESCO synthesis of Phu Prabhat Historical Park as a World Heritage Site, the location is the best representative of the Sema stone tradition of the Tawarawadi period from the 7th to 11th century in the world.
1: The Phu Prabhat Historic Park and the Sema cultural site at Wat Phra Phuthabhat Buaban, common to both, are stone boundary markers which represent the Sema stone tradition of the Dvaravati period from the 7th to 11th centuries. Sema, a Buddhist term denoting a sacred area where Buddhist monks or nuns perform ceremonies, are found in various stylistic representations and layouts, representing the largest in-situ collection of Sema stones globally.
0: Sema stones serve as sacred boundary markers in the Theravada Buddhist monastic practice, demarcating a space as purposeful to rituals and faith. Made from a variety of materials, the stones are mostly concentrated in the Korat Plateau region, which extends from northeastern Thailand into southern Laos. While the emergence of Buddhism as a belief system in the 7th century coincided with an uptick in the erection of Sema stones, findings have shown their use predates the arrival of the teachings and were already a part of the cultural fabric of the area. Today, the Sema stone practice can be best observed in the Phu Prabhat mountain area, which is home to the largest original establishment of the stones in the world. Going beyond reflecting Buddhist beliefs, the stones are a testament to the traditions that have existed in Thailand's northeast for centuries, even displaying evidence of connections between the current population and prehistoric cultures, with 47 rock shelters exhibiting paintings of human figures, palm prints, and geometric patterns. The importance of spirituality in the Northeast is reflected in the stones, which began to be decorated in patterns prescribed in Buddhist scripture as soon as the religion began to take hold. Evolution of the faith in the region can be tracked through these adornments.
2: The culture discovered at Phu Prabhat was registered as a representation of the Sema stone tradition of Isan. We see large stone pillars here. Some are obelisks and some are flat sheets. These types of stones were introduced by humans. Some were brought from other sources, formed into pillars, and erected to mark the sacred area. Why were they erected? According to Buddhist belief, when monks are to engage in religious rituals, a sacred area must be delineated. This can be done using 8 different materials, which can become Sema. They can be made from trees or wood. A roadway or even a pond can be used for the marking. Termite hills or stones.
3: ถนนหนทางก็ได้บ่อน้ำก็ได้จอมปลวกก็ได้ก้อนหินก็ได้

0: The very landscape of Phuphrabhat has been extensively transformed by the erection of Sema stones over more than four centuries. This was done to fulfill Buddhist ceremonial functions and is now a physical embodiment of the mark faith has had on the area. In the words of UNESCO, "In the global context, the property is the most complete testimony to the Sema stone tradition during the Towa Rawadi period." The site provides a truthful and credible source of information for understanding the Sema stone tradition of the Towa Rawadi period in terms of form and design, materials, function, location, traditions, and spirit and feeling. Importantly, the historical park exhibits the passing on of cultural heritage over 400 years, leading to the still practiced tradition of Wat Phai Aranyawasi. Discussion of Phuphrabhat Historical Park would be incomplete without touching on its display of Towa Rawadi culture. Towa Rawadi constituted one of Thailand's first advanced civilizations and was a long-standing kingdom that extended from much of the country's north to northeast. Ancestors to the Mon people of the modern era, the population produced art and cultural works, which resulted from its prosperity in many dimensions, including governance and economics. While existing records do not give as complete a picture of the culture as others during the period, such as the Lanna Kingdom, the art and structures produced by Towa Rawadi that remain standing make it clear that its people were deeply spiritual, with animism and eventually Buddhism constituting a cornerstone of their lives. Even in its modern context, the historical park remains a place of faith, bringing together the cultural beliefs of Isan. The park stands at the foot of Phupan Mountain within the Pa Khea Nam Forest Reserve. Appreciated for its showcase of the evolution of human societies as well as geological changes, the deeper value of the site is how it affirms the indelible spiritualism of Isan and Thailand as a whole. Phuphrabhat is named after an impression considered to be a footprint of the Buddha placed upon the mountain. Its sandstone formations have stood for over 130 million years. Notable features of the park include Nang Usa Tower, a formation that was converted to a sacred hold and place of ritual. Its name is derived from local folklore involving a princess of the kingdom that once inhabited the area, which has endowed it with further spiritual significance. Thampra, or Monk Cave, is a low and narrow rock shed engraved with images of the Buddha in both the Towa Rawadi and Khmer styles. It was likely that the cave was used as a Buddhist temple in ancient times, but most notably, its mix of design aesthetics shows a coming together of the Towa Rawadi and Khmer cultures, likely during the glory days of the Khmer Kingdom. Potha's coffin, or the father-in-law's coffin, is also referred to as Tam Mu Dang, or the Red Hand Cave. It is distinct for the prehistoric handprints that adorn its walls. The presence of the art and indications of its use has given strength to theories that the Sema stone area has been continually used for spiritual rites for millennia. As a site for visiting by travelers and academics, the park is also a cultural nexus surrounded by communities and locales that share its display of Isan's unique way of life. Kiri Wongkot Village is a village surrounded by the verdant mountain ranges of Namsom Na Yung National Park, which is the birthplace of the Huipang Waterfall, a stream crucial to life in the village. The community remains a shining example of traditional Isan life, Notably, its residents still engage in many of the practices that would have been seen at Phu Prabhat centuries ago. Wat Pa Dong Long Tan, also referred to as Nakhon Si Wiang Tan, the city that slept for a millennium, is a temple popular with fortune seekers. The temple is regarded for its connection to the Naga, the mythical creature significant in Thai belief systems. Sharing much of the ritualistic identifiers seen at Phu Prabhat makes the site particularly important to the cultural fabric in the area. Moving to Thailand to support and learn about the art born of faith in Isan, Jacques Rousseau gave background on Wat Pa Dong Nong Tan.
1: This belonged to a farmer, and the farmer, when he was working on his land, he saw that they thought it was an anthill, you know, like a big hill. And in the olden days, when people had temples or sacred things, if there was war or conflict with other countries, they would cover it with soil, you know, to protect the culture, the artifacts of Thailand. So this whole jetty over here was covered with soil. They thought it was an anthill. But then when the farmer started to dig, he found the jetty. So everything that Pa Jumpisan is doing here is because they discovered this jetty. This jetty is called Kuntan. And Kuntan is this warrior. There are stories of him in the history. He protected the people of this area.
0: Kham Chanot is a Buddhist forest temple near Kham Chanot village in the Wang Nak Khin area, where a lake believed to be the home of a powerful Naga stands. The worship of this Naga lord features throughout the monastery, an indication of the continuing belief. Gon Sak Pong Sit, Secretariat of the Kham Chanot Committee, explained how the temple has been maintained with respect to these beliefs.
2: Ours is an attraction based on faith. We have not decorated or adorned the inside of the site like some other places have done. Some places might try to create an image of heaven within the site, but we have not done this. We want to preserve what we have, from the trees to the grass and everything else. We only make sure to maintain the cleanliness here.

0: for the decision today to inscribe Phuphabat on the World Heritage List. We are immensely proud of the recognition that has been accorded to Phuphabat for its outstanding universal value dating back to the Thoa Rawadi culture in the 8th century and reflecting the early roots of Buddhism in Southeast Asia by way of the Sima Stone tradition.
1: Exhibiting the profound role spirituality and belief has played in the Isan region and Thailand as a whole for millennia, Phuphabat Historical Park, Thailand's 8th UNESCO World Heritage Site, is a worthy and valuable part of the tapestry that comprises ASEAN. With a richness that continues to develop even today, Udon Thani's Phuphabat Historical Park is a bright stroke in vivid ASEAN.

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1: Thailand's southern border provinces are home to a rich blend of Malay Muslim, Thai Buddhist, and Thai Chinese heritage. In recent years, the Thai government has transitioned from simply preserving culture to actively integrating it into the regional economy. A key example is the Cultural Tourism Routes Initiative, in which the Southern Border Provinces Administrative Center, SBPAC, collaborates with local communities to open historic mosques, century-old temples, and traditional markets to international visitors. This initiative goes beyond showcasing diversity. It creates shared economic value, where Buddhists and Muslims co-manage tourism cooperatives, demonstrating that harmony is more sustainable when it is mutually beneficial. This concept of actionable harmony is further strengthened through the Interfaith Leadership Council, where imams and Buddhist monks jointly oversee community welfare funds. This mechanism ensures that support is distributed with fairness, transparency, and sensitivity to local contexts, reinforcing trust across religious and cultural lines. In line with Thailand's soft power strategy, SBPAC has also introduced initiatives to promote creative economy and enhance sustainable livelihoods. Events such as the Taste of Sao exhibition highlight locally sourced products, including food and beverages, textiles, jewelry, cosmetic, and handicrafts. These efforts not only elevate local identities, but also connect them to broader national and global markets. Looking ahead, these initiatives are being expanded under the Smart Multicultural City Roadmap. This includes the digital preservation of local history and language, such as the Melayu Thai Digital Archive, ensuring that cultural heritage is safeguarded for future generations. At the same time, education programs and cultural exchanges are being strengthened to deepen mutual understanding among youth from diverse backgrounds. Together, these efforts illustrate that a multicultural society grounded in human dignity, equal opportunity, and shared prosperity forms the strongest foundation for a peaceful, resilient, and inclusive future.
2: Have you ever wondered what would happen if medicine didn't have to travel through your entire body before reaching the place where it's actually needed? Well, imagine tiny robots swimming through your blood vessels, carrying medicine directly to the exact spot that needs treatment. It sounds like science fiction, right? But it could become reality sooner than you think. Now, researchers in Switzerland have developed microscopic robots, known as micro-robots, that can move through blood vessels with the help of magnetic fields. Their mission, of course, to deliver clot-busting drugs directly to the blocked artery in stroke patients. These tiny robots are made from biocompatible materials that are safe for the human body. They also contain miniature magnetic particles, allowing doctors to guide them from outside the body using magnetic fields. And once they reach the blockage, that can slowly release medication exactly where it's needed. This approach is called targeted drug delivery, and it comes with some exciting advantages. First, it can deliver medicine with remarkable precision. Second, it may reduce the amount of medication required. Third, it could lower side effects and reduce the risk of complications, such as bleeding caused by high doses of clot-dissolving drugs. And finally, it may improve treatment outcomes because the medicine acts directly at the site of the blockage.
3: Have you ever promised yourself that you'd stop shaking your phone so often? eat healthier, or wake up earlier, only to find yourself falling back into the same routine. You are not alone. Breaking habits is difficult because our brains are designed to save energy. When we repeat the same behavior over and over again, our brain creates what scientists call a habit loop. It has three parts: a cue, a routine, and a reward.

behavior. You're trying to rewire a pattern that your brain has learned over time. The good news is, the experts say it's often easier to replace a habit than to simply stop it. For example, instead of reaching your phone whenever you're bored, you might take a short walk, stretch for a minute, or read a few pages of book. The cue stays the same, but the routine changes. Another helpful strategy is to make good habits easier and bad habits harder. If you want to drink more water, keep a bottle on your desk. If you want to spend less time on social media, move those apps off your home screen or turn off unnecessary notifications. Small changes may not seem impressive at first, but over time, they add up. Every time you choose a new routine, you are teaching your brain a different path to follow. So, the next time you struggle to break a habit, remember this. It's not about having more willpower. It's about understanding how your brain works and giving it the chance to build a better routine, one small step at a time.

0: Under Thailand is the national strategy. We are forging a path of stability, prosperity, and sustainability. A vision that inspires progress, strengthens communities, and leads Thailand toward a stable and sustainable future.
1: The ASEAN Community Vision 2045 is a long-term roadmap guiding ASEAN toward resilience and sustainable growth amid global change. Thailand stands ready to support this vision, ensuring that by 2045, ASEAN become a resilient, innovation, dynamic, and people-centered community while strengthening cooperation with partners beyond the region.
2: Welcome to the Stories of Thai Soft Power, the stories of Thailand's ambitious vision from the arts to wellness. The Thai government is empowering 14 creativity industry to drive our national economy. Today, we dive into the world of Thai series, a cultural phenomenon that is capturing hearts and trending on screen all across the globe. Thai series have evolved far beyond domestic entertainment, becoming a significant cultural export. The government is now actively pushing this sector as a key economic driver, focusing on the series industry to create high-value content that resonates with a diverse international audience. Central to this strategy is the support provided to content creators to turn unique storytelling into a global business. The Ministry of Culture and the Department of International Trade Promotion are working in tandem to facilitate business matching and networking opportunities. This allows Thai production houses to connect with international broadcasters and global streaming giants, ensuring that Thai series reach every corner of the world. A major recent development is a government's commitment to supporting diverse content, including the highly successful Boys Love and Girls Love series, which have established a massive loyal global fan base by providing financial incentives and streamlining access to production funds. The set is helping producers elevate their production quality to meet international standards. Furthermore, the series serve as a powerful medium to promote other facets of Thai soft power, from showcasing local fashion and tourism landmarks to featuring Thai cuisine. Every episode acts as a window into the Thai way of life. This integrated approach not only boosts the series industry, but also stimulates local economy.

0: and provides a platform for Thai entrepreneurs to reach international markets. By fostering a creative environment that protects intellectual property and encourages innovation, Thailand is solidifying its position as a leading content provider in Asia, ready to welcome foreign investment and creative collaborations. In summary, the rise of Thai series is a testament to the power of creative storytelling in driving national economic growth and global friendship. And that's all for the stories of Thai soft power. We hope you have enjoyed this look into our cinematic journey. I'm Paradina Hisathit. Thank you for listening and join us again for our next episode.
1: The Royal Thai Government recognizes the importance of raising Thailand's corruption index score to enhance national competitiveness and encourage foreign investors. Thai officials serve as role models for a corruption-free society. Zero tolerance.
2: 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I'm Kachang with Dotjit. Sawadee krap.
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2: สวัสดีครับ This is the news from Radio Thailand FM 88. Deputy Prime Minister Ek Nitithan Prapat has instructed agencies to closely monitor weather and water conditions ahead of another round of rainfall expected from October 10th to 12th. Authorities are to track developments 7 to 10 days in advance with close attention to the lower central region, western Thailand, Bangkok, and surrounding provinces. Agnity issued the instructions while chairing the fifth meeting of the Committee on Flood and Drought Prevention and Resolution in the Central Region. Agencies will adopt a one-data approach integrating weather forecasts, rainfall figures, river conditions, dam levels, water releases, drainage operations, and on-the-ground conditions into a common information system for planning and decision-making. Flood risk areas will be identified down to the district and sub-district levels so personnel, machinery, evacuation sites, and other resources can be positioned where they may be needed. Authorities have also been directed to issue timely warnings directly to at-risk communities, giving residents more time to prepare for changing conditions. The government plans to develop the central region as a model for systematic water management, with river basin subcommittees working with provinces on preparedness and response plans suited to local conditions. The Department of Disaster Prevention and Mitigation will also function as the central coordinating agency connecting information and operations across affected and at-risk areas. On the international front, the head of Russia's state nuclear corporation has said Ukrainian drones attacked two facilities at the Russian-held Zaporizhzhia nuclear power plant in southeastern Ukraine overnight on Monday, but there is no threat to nuclear safety. Alexei Likachev, director general of Rosatom, said a driver delivering food for plant employees was killed in the drone attack. According to Likachev, the targets were a laboratory building and a radioactive waste processing plant. Ukraine has not commented on the incident. On Saturday, the plants, in this case, management said Ukrainian shelling over recent weeks had damaged external power supply equipment at the plant, with electricity currently being provided by emergency diesel generators. The plant produces no electricity but needs power from two external links to keep nuclear fuel cool. Russia seized the plant, Europe's largest with 6 reactors, in the first weeks of the war that began with Moscow's February 2022 invasion of its smaller neighbor. Moscow and Kyiv have since regularly accused one another of military action that compromises nuclear safety. The International Atomic Energy Agency, the UN's nuclear watchdog, has repeatedly acted to secure a ceasefire around the plant to have repairs carried out to lines connecting the plant to the main power grid. And lastly, in the business segment, tourism and transport authorities are developing a program that allows eligible transfer and transit passengers to leave airports during longer connections and explore nearby destinations before returning for their onward flights. The program will turn waiting time into tourism activity and spending while supporting Thailand's plans to become a regional aviation and a tourism hub. Deputy Prime Minister and Transport Minister Pipat Ratchakitprakarn and Deputy Transport Minister Patthrapong Patthaprasit presided over the signing of a letter of intent on October 5th. The Tourism Authority of Thailand and the Department of Airports will work with the Airlines Association of Thailand, Thai Airways International, Suvarnabhumi Airport Hotel Company Limited, and Kasetsart Sat University to develop the program.
3: The Royal Thai Government recognizes the importance of raising Thailand's corruption index score to enhance national competitiveness and encourage foreign investors. Thai officials serve as role models for a corruption-free society. Zero tolerance.
2: And this has been the news from Radio Thailand FM 88. I'm Kachang Wit Jajit. Sawadee krap.
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1: The ASEAN Community Vision 2045 is a long-term roadmap guiding ASEAN toward resilience and sustainable growth amid global change. Thailand stands ready to support this vision, ensuring that by 2045, ASEAN become a resilient, innovation, dynamic, and people-centered community while strengthening cooperation with partners beyond the region.
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1: Culture and tradition. Junjong. Around the 1970s and earlier, one might have seen small houses built in the middle of rice fields. Their shapes and sizes varied, yet their purpose remained the same, providing shelter for farmers, offering a place to hunt sparrows using traditional traps known as talinting, and serving as storage for farming tools throughout the rice growing season, which could last up to 6 months. The main structure of the junjong was constructed from materials sourced from rumbia or balubu leaves, while the beams and rafters were made from balik angin wood. The ladder was crafted from bangko or kulintapa wood, and the pillars from madang or nibong. The floor and support beams were made from nibong bamboo or luba palm fronds, and the roof framework from nibong as well.

0: Typically, a dungeon was equipped with a small kitchen and a storage area. A well-built dungeon could endure for several years before being replaced with a new one, standing as a testament to the ingenuity and resilience of traditional farming communities. Source from Warisan Ketani, published by Dewan Bahasa dan Pustaka Brunei, 2017.
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3: The Defense, Natural Resources and Environment and Interior Ministries are coordinating efforts to accelerate drainage and assist flood-affected communities in Chat Cheung Sau. Defense Minister Lieutenant General Adun Bun Tham Jerun, National Resources and Environment Minister Suchat Chomklin, and Deputy Interior Minister Polapi Sawanchawi met provincial officials to assess water flows, affected areas, and obstacles hampering drainage. Authorities are managing water from upstream to downstream areas and deploying personnel, machinery, and equipment in consideration of on-the-ground conditions. Suchat called for faster drainage and assistance for farmers whose livelihoods have been affected, while authorities oversee evacuation centers, relief and compensation, and ensure emergency funds are sent where they are needed. The Defense Ministry is allocating military personnel, vehicles, and other sources through the 12 Military Circle and the Chat Cheung Sau Provincial Internal Security Operations Command. Support includes transportation, evacuations, and assistance in areas requiring urgent intervention. Authorities are also addressing the needs of agricultural producers and monitoring fees for moving vehicles and property from flooded locations to protect impacted residents from additional financial hardship.
2: On the international front,
3: U.S. President Donald Trump has said a threat linked to Iran had prompted the removal of American B-1 bombers from a British airbase. The planes had been stationed at RAF Fairford, the preferred European base for U.S. bombers, and had recently been used in U.S. strikes on Iran. Last week, five British men were arrested near the base, which Iran's Revolutionary Guards previously said was a legitimate target on suspicion of preparing terrorist acts. Now, earlier on Monday, Vice President J.D. Vance said the United States moved the bombers out of an abundance of caution. However, U.S. Secretary of State Marco Rubio said there was no direct links between the sudden removal of the bombers and the suspected Iranian plot. He said the Pentagon is constantly reallocating resources where they need to be. A NATO military source said on Monday that it is still believed that Iran poses an acute threat to U.S. assets in the U.K.
2: And lastly, in the business segment,
3: a sliding euro is the latest alarm bell for policymakers facing a surge in French borrowing costs that has started to spill over into the broader euro area. The euro hit 17-month lows below $1.12 US dollars on Monday and tumbled against sterling, the Swiss franc, and Japan's yen. France is at the heart of the European market concerns. The French government is seeking to enact an unpopular 2027 budget to lower its deficit and contain its record-high debt load, a tall order in a deeply divided parliament as political factions position themselves ahead of next year's presidential election. Investors unwilling to take chances are dumping French bonds while buying Save German debt. The premium investors' demand to hold French over German government bonds is now at its highest since the 2010-2012 Eurozone debt crisis, and currency markets fear contagion. At stake is feeble economic expansion in a bloc rocked by political uncertainty. Chancellor Friedrich Merz's party suffered its worst regional election defeat in post-war Germany last month. Now, on Monday, Spanish Prime Minister Pedro Sanchez called a snap election, as we reported earlier, and Italy also holds elections next year.
4: As a dynamic ASEAN member, Thailand is promoting its soft power through cultural exports and unique tourism experiences. The establishment of the Creative Economy Agency supports creative industries and MSMEs, encouraging innovation and online trade in line with ASEAN policies to enhance regional connectivity and global competitiveness.
2: And this has been the news from Radio Thailand FM 88. I'm Kachang with Tajit. Sawasdee krap.
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6: There are songs that entertain us, and there are songs that preserve memories. Welcome back to Music in Time, the musical journey into Thailand's timeless melody performed by the Public Relations Department band. I am Chanathip Tiutong. For today's songs, we bring you the La Phu Phin, or Farewell to Phu Phin, a song born from the feelings of early medical students at Chiang Mai University. It became a musical expression of farewell, friendship, and memories that remains long after graduation. We will discover how this beloved university song came to be after a few more tracks. For now, stay with Radio Thailand.

Welcome back to Music in Time on Radio Thailand. We are going to talk about the song La Phu Phin. The story began with some of the first generations of medical students at Chiang Mai University, wanting a meaningful song for their graduation celebration. They wrote an 8-line poem titled La Leo Phu Phin or Farewell Phu Phin. Then they asked Ue Sunthorn Senan, leader of the Sunthorapon band, to create a melody. Composer Tha Tri and Somsak Thepanun also helped refine the poem into a finished lyrics. The first recording was performed by Ue Sunthorn Senan and Busaya Rangsi. And now, let's listen to La Phu Phin, performed by the PRD band, and we will come back with the meaning of this song.

0: Welcome back to Music in Time. The song you just listened to is La Pu Ping, performed by the PRD band. La Pu Ping expresses the love and attachment students feel toward the university as they prepare to leave and begin the next chapter of their life. Its lyrics bring together important places and symbols of Chiang Mai University, including Doi Su Thep, Pu Ping Palace, Hua Kao, and the Faculty of Medicine at Suan Dok. The falling flowers of the flame tree also become a symbol of memories, reminding students of the year they share through both happiness and hardship. Although graduation means going their separate ways, the friendships, unity, and shared experience remain deeply rooted in their hearts. For generations of Chiang Mai University students, La Pu Ping has become much more than a song. It is a musical farewell and lasting reminder of where their journey began. And that was La Pu Ping on Music in Time, a song of farewell, friendship, and memory that time cannot erase. Thank you for listening. Until next time, keep the music playing and let it take you back in time. I am Chanathip Yutong. สวัสดีครับ
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1: Visit Police Lieutenant General Witmon Pitakburapa, Commissioner of Provincial Police Region 8, detailed the preparations presenting his policies following his assumption of the Region 8 post. Operations in Phuket include intelligence gathering, surveillance for potential security risks, protection of visitors and their property, and 24-hour police deployments to prevent crime and respond quickly to any incidents. Traffic management has also been increased around major tourist areas to accommodate additional visitors while minimizing disruption to residents and reducing the risk of road accidents. Region 8 has also established 20 checkpoints across the seven upper southern provinces under its jurisdiction, comprising 11 security checkpoints and 9 integrated joint checkpoints. Police Lieutenant General Witmon also outlined policies covering crime prevention, investigations, security, administration, and officer welfare across Region 8's 121 police stations. Station chiefs have been instructed to maintain personnel readiness and improve services to local communities by receiving complaints, conducting investigations, preventing crime, and providing public assistance. On the international front, British law enforcement has said in court documents in the United States that social media influencers Andrew and Tristan Tate use a lover boy, and that was a quote, model to lure women with the promise of romantic relationships before coercing them to create online pornography. In the most comprehensive description of the British criminal case against the brothers to date, a British detective said the basis of the prosecutor's case was that the brothers encouraged women to travel to their base in Romania with the promise of romantic relationships before using violence and threats to manipulate them into creating porn. The Tate brothers, who have dual U.S.-British citizenship, were arrested in Miami in July after Britain requested their extradition from the U.S. The brothers have not appeared in a British court to formally answer the charges they face, which include rape and human trafficking, but they have denied wrongdoing. Joseph McBride, a lawyer for the Tate brothers, said the accusations could not be meaningfully tested because Britain had not disclosed the accusers' names to the defense. McBride said in statements that, quote, end quote, no American court should be asked to surrender a person to a foreign country.

0: the word of secret accusers.
1: And lastly, in the business segment,
0: McDonald's has been sued in U.S. federal court in Chicago in a proposed nationwide class action alleging that the fast food company illegally coordinates menu prices across its franchises and company-owned restaurants through an AI-powered pricing system. The lawsuits filed on Friday said McDonald's violated U.S. antitrust law by conspiring with independent franchisees to fix prices using algorithms trained on non-public data. Reuters reported last week that McDonald's pricing engine uses machine learning algorithms to continually analyze data from millions of daily transactions across its nearly 14,000 restaurants. The lawsuit cited the Reuters article, which said the fast food companies are also turning to AI to help with pricing and other operations. The lawsuit said independent businesses must set their prices independently.
2: A single voice, when united, creates new economic and financial possibilities. Thailand is ready to host the 20 and 26th International Monetary Fund World Bank Group annual meetings this October 12th to 18th.
1: 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I'm Kachang with Dajit. Sawadee krap.
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4: 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And if you miss an episode, don't worry, we are uploading our previous episodes on YouTube. Just search for Radio Thailand World Service and subscribe so you don't miss them. Now, today's word is a very warm one. In fact, it's something you might hear quite often if you are visiting Thailand because next week,Bangkok will welcome thousands of people from around the world for the IMF World Bank Group Annual Meetings 2026, taking place from October 12 to 18. More than 15,000 participants from around the world are expected to come to Thailand. So, today's word is ยินดีต้อนรับ ยินดีต้อนรับ Welcome. Let's break it down. ยินดียินดี This means happy, pleased, or delight. And ต้อนรับ This means to welcome or to receive a guest. Put them together. ยินดีต้อนรับ Literally is something like we are pleased to welcome you. And naturally in English, welcome. You might see this phrase at an airport. You might see it on a sign outside a hotel.You might hear it at an event, or you might hear someone says, ยินดีต้อนรับสู่ประเทศไทย ยินดีต้อนรับสู่ประเทศไทย Welcome to Thailand. ยินดีต้อนรับ Welcome. สู่ to. ประเทศไทย Thailand. So, ยินดีต้อนรับสู่ประเทศไทย Welcome to Thailand. It's a beautiful phrase, isn't it?There's an important little word inside today's read. ต้อนรับ to welcome. Now, there's another interesting thing about the word ต้อนรับ. It doesn't necessarily mean simply saying the word welcome. In Thai culture, ต้อนรับ can involve what you actually do for your guests. You might offer them something to drink. You might show them where to sit. You might help them find their way. You might offer them food.In other words, welcoming someone isn't just about words. It's about making your guests feel comfortable.
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1: Welcome back to Talk to Thai. If you've spent some time in Thailand, you may have heard a Thai person say "farang" or "kek." So, what do these words mean? Let's start with a word that many visitors hear quite often: "farang." Farang. In everyday Thai, "farang" is commonly used to refer to a Western foreigner, particularly someone who appears European or white. The word "farang" originally referred to French people in some historical contexts, and the term is related to words used in other languages for Europeans, such as Franks or Franks. Now, what about "kek"? "Kek." "Kek" is another fascinating Thai word. In modern Thai, "kek" can mean guest. For example, "kek ma lao." The guest has arrived. "Ton rap kek." Welcome the guest. But you may also hear "kek" used historically or colloquially to refer to people from the Indian subcontinent or South Asian backgrounds. This usage comes from historical contact between Thailand and South Asia in the development of Thai vocabulary for different groups of people who came to the region. Over time in Thai usage, the meaning broadened. Today in everyday Thai, "farang" is commonly understood as a foreigner, and "kek" means guest, and it is a very common everyday Thai word. And there are also more neutral and formal expressions. If you're talking about someone who is visiting Thailand, "nak thong thiao," "nak thong thiao," tourist. If you're talking about someone from another country, "chao tang chat," "chao tang chat," foreigner. So learning Thai isn't just about memorizing translation. It's about understanding when Thai people use each word. And that's what we try to do here on Talk to Thai. Not just what does this word mean, but when would a Thai person actually say it?
0: This is Talk to Thai.

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2: And now let's bring today's lesson back to something happening in Bangkok right now. Thailand is preparing to welcome the world. The IMF World Bank Group Annual Meetings 2026 will take place in Bangkok from October 12 to 18. Thousands of delegates, officials, economists, financial experts, academics, and other participants will come to Thailand. And that means Thailand will have a very big role in play. Dao Ban. Dao Ban. The host. Let's break it down. Dao. Dao can refer to the owner, the master, or the person in charge. And Ban. Ban means house or home. So, Dao Ban literally means something like the owner of the house, but it is also used to mean host. And that makes this word perfect for Thailand's role in AM 2026. Thailand isn't just providing a venue. Thailand is the Dao Ban, the host. And a good host doesn't simply say Yin Di Ton Rap, welcome. A good host makes people feel welcome. That means good service, good organization, helping visitors get around, providing a comfortable environment, and showing guests what Thailand has to offer. For Thailand, hosting AM 2026 is also an opportunity to show the world what the country can do. In the short term, thousands of visitors can generate activity for hotels, restaurants, transportation, companies, and other business. In the medium term, international policymakers and business leaders get to experience Bangkok and Thailand directly, not simply to reports or presentations. They can see our infrastructure, they can experience our services, they can meet Thai people. And in the longer term, successfully hosting an event of this scale can support Thailand's ambition to become a destination for major international meetings and economic discussions. So when we say Yin Di Ton Rap Su Prathe Thai, we are not just saying welcome to Thailand. We are also saying this is our home and we are happy to have you here. Today is October 6th. That means we are just 6 days away from the IMF World Bank Group Annual Meetings 2026. So if you are visiting Bangkok next week and hear Yin Di Ton Rap Su Prathe Thai, now you know exactly what they are saying. This is Talk to Thai, where we discover the Thai language one word at a time. I'm your host, Nichanan Rien Sombat. Join us again Monday to Thursday at 4 p.m. on Radio Thailand FM 88 or online at prdee.prd.go.th. 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
2: Sawasdee krap. 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The Defense, Natural Resources and Environment and Interior Ministries are coordinating efforts to accelerate drainage and assist flood-affected communities in Cha Cheung Sau. Defense Minister Lieutenant General Adun Bun Tham Jerun, National Resources and Environment Minister Suchat Chomklin, and Deputy Interior Minister Polapi Sawanchawi met provincial officials to assess water flows, affected areas, and obstacles hampering drainage. Authorities are managing water from upstream to downstream areas and deploying personnel, machinery, and equipment in consideration of on-the-ground conditions. Suchat called for faster drainage and assistance for farmers whose livelihoods have been affected, while authorities oversee evacuation centers, relief and compensation, and ensure emergency funds are sent where they are needed. The Defense Ministry is allocating military personnel, vehicles, and other sources through the 12 Military Circle and the Cha Cheung Sau Provincial Internal Security Operations Command. Support includes transportation, evacuations, and assistance in areas requiring urgent intervention. Authorities are also addressing the needs of agricultural producers and monitoring fees for moving vehicles and property from flooded locations to protect impacted residents from additional financial hardship. The three ministers and Cha Cheung Sau Governor Monsit Paisan Thanawat later inspected conditions in Bang Kla District and visited the temporary evacuation center at Wat Hua Sai. Officials reviewed drainage problems and assistance for displaced residents, including food, drinking water, sanitation, and medical care, with additional attention to elderly people, patients, and vulnerable groups. Relief and drainage operations will continue as long as flooding persists, followed by recovery efforts as water levels recede. On the international front, the head of Russia's state nuclear corporation has said Ukrainian drones attacked two facilities at the Russian-held Zaporizhzhia nuclear power plant in southeastern Ukraine overnight on Monday, but there is no threat to nuclear safety. Alexei Likachev, director general of Rosatom, said a driver delivering food for plant employees was killed in the drone attack. According to Likachev, the targets were a laboratory building and a radioactive waste processing plant. Ukraine has not commented on the incident. On Saturday, On Saturday, the plants produces no electricity. Will turn Suvarnabhumi Airport Hotel Company Limited and Kasetsad University to develop the program.
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1: 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I'm Kachang with Jajit. Sawadee krap.
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This week, we are heading north to the beautiful mountain province of Nan. On June 3rd, Nan Province held a special volunteer activity to honor a very special occasion, which is the fourth cycle birthday, or that's the 48th birthday, of Her Majesty Queen Sutida. And what a way to celebrate, where hundreds of volunteers from government offices, schools, private companies, and the local community, they came together to do two things, which are plant trees and build check dams. Now, if you're not familiar with check dams, they're small structures, usually about 3 to 5 meters wide, built from stone, concrete, and earth. They slow down water runoff, reduce erosion, and help keep the land moist so trees can grow. Simple technology, but incredibly effective. The activity is part of a national reforestation project called Plant Three Types of Forest for Four Types of Benefits, 1 million Rai. And the idea is rooted in royal wisdom, a vision passed down from the late King Rama IX and now carried forward by His Majesty King Rama X. The goal is to restore Thailand's watershed forests and in a way that also benefits communities by providing food, timber, income, and a healthy environment. Nan's forest feed the Nan River, one of the main tributaries of the Jalpuria River. So what happens in these mountains matters to the whole country. It's a beautiful reminder that protecting nature doesn't have to be complicated. Sometimes it just takes a community to show up, and together, with their hands in the soil, they can make a difference. All right, let's take a short break now for some relaxing music. And when we come back, we'll still be in Nan Province.

Welcome back, and still with us in Nan Province. Now it's time to visit one of the places you simply cannot leave without seeing, which is the Wat Po Min Temple. Right in the heart of Nan City, this temple has been standing since 1596. That's over 400 years ago. And while it's stunning on the outside, with its unique cruciform shape, meaning you can enter from all four directions, it's what's inside that makes people stop completely still. The walls are covered floor to ceiling with murals, not ordinary murals. These were painted between 1867 and 1874 by a Tailu artist named Nan Buapan during a major restoration of the temple. And what he painted was unlike anything else in Thai temple art. Most temple murals show scenes from the life of the Buddha or Hindu mythology. Nan Buapan painted life, real village life, where people go out about their day, fishing, chatting, trading. The scenes are full of personality and warmth. But one mural has become iconic across all of Thailand, and it is called the Buman Yaman, which translate roughly as the Burmese man and woman. In this scene, a man with tattoos on his arms and chest leans in close and whispers something to the woman beside him. Her expression is calm, perhaps a little knowing, and that one quiet moment has captivated people for over 150 years. There's a legend that says that if a couple stands before this mural and confesses their feelings to each other, their love will last forever. So yes, it has become something of a pilgrimage spot for couples in love. So for lovebirds out there looking to confess their love to each other, make sure to head over to Nan Province at Po Min Temple and do so in front of that mural. This temple is open daily right in Nan City, and it's free to enter. So go slow, look at every wall. This is art that rewards attention. All right, break time. And when we come back, we'll go behind the loom to discover the living textile tradition that has defined Nan for centuries.

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Go in Nan, you'll see beautiful fabrics, vibrant, geometric, with a distinctive pattern that looks like a flowing river. And that's not a coincidence, it's Tai Lu style. Everywhere you go in Nan, you'll see beautiful fabrics, vibrant, geometric, with a distinctive pattern that looks like a flowing river. And that's not a coincidence, it's Tai Lu style. That are weaving. In Tai Lu culture, weaving is not a hobby. It's a vibrant, geometric, with a distinctive pattern that looks like a flowing river. And that's not a coincidence, it's Tai Lu style. That are weaving. In Tai Lu culture, weaving is not a hobby. It's a vibrant, geometric, with a distinctive pattern that looks like a flowing river. And that's not a coincidence, it's Tai Lu style. That are weaving. In Tai Lu culture, weaving is not a hobby. It's a requirement. It sounds simple, but up close, it's incredibly intricate. Created using a technique called tapestry weaving, where the weaver uses her fingers weaving. In Tai Lu culture, weaving is not a hobby. It's a requirement. It sounds simple, but up close, it's incredibly intricate. Created using a technique called tapestry weaving, where the weaver uses her finger weaving. In Tai Lu culture, weaving is not a hobby. It's a requirement. It sounds simple, but up close, it's incredibly intricate. Created using a technique called tapestry weaving, where the weaver uses her finger weaving. In Tai Lu culture, weaving is not a hobby. It's a requirement. It sounds simple, but up close, it's incredibly intricate. Created using a technique called tapestry weaving, where the weaver uses her finger weaving. In Tai Lu culture, weaving is not a hobby. It's a requirement. It sounds simple, but up close, it's incredibly intricate. Created using a technique called tapestry weaving, where the weaver uses her finger weaving. In Tai Lu culture, weaving is not a hobby. It's a requirement. It sounds simple, but up close, it's incredibly intricate. Created using a technique called tapestry weaving, where the weaver uses her finger weaving. In Tai Lu culture, weaving is not a hobby. It's a requirement. It sounds simple, but up close, it's incredibly intricate. Created using a technique called tapestry weaving, where the weaver uses her finger weaving. In Tai Lu culture, weaving is not a hobby. It's a requirement. It sounds simple, but up close, it's incredibly intricate. Created using a technique called tapestry weaving, where the weaver uses her fingers.

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3: Provincial Police Region 8 has stepped up security and traffic measures in Phuket Province during the October 4th to 9th visit of more than 5,000 U.S. military personnel for rest, recreation, and tourism. Police are coordinating with provincial and local authorities, the military special branch police, and other agencies to maintain public safety and provide assistance throughout the visit. Police Lieutenant General Witmon Pitakburapa, Commissioner of Provincial Police Region 8, detailed the preparations, presenting his policies following his assumption of the Region 8 post. Operations in Phuket include intelligence gathering, surveillance for potential security risks, protection of visitors and their property, and 24-hour police deployments to prevent crime and respond quickly to any incidents. Traffic management has also been increased around major tourist areas to accommodate additional visitors while minimizing disruption to residents and reducing the risk of road accidents. Region 8 has also established 20 checkpoints across the seven upper southern provinces under its jurisdiction, comprising 11 security checkpoints and 9 integrated joint checkpoints. Police Lieutenant General Witmon also outlined policies covering crime prevention, investigations, security, administration, and officer welfare across Region 8's 121 police stations.
2: On the international front,
3: U.S. President Donald Trump has said a threat linked to Iran had prompted the removal of American B-1 bombers from a British airbase. The planes had been stationed at RAF Fairford, the preferred European base for U.S. bombers, and had recently been used in U.S. strikes on Iran. Last week, 5 British men were arrested near the base, which Iran's Revolutionary Guards previously said was a legitimate target on suspicion of preparing terrorist acts. Now, earlier on Monday, Vice President J.D. Vance said the United States moved the bombers out of an abundance of caution. However, U.S. Secretary of State Marco Rubio said there was no direct links between the sudden removal of the bombers and the suspected Iranian plot. He said the Pentagon is constantly reallocating resources where they need to be. A NATO military source said on Monday that it is still believed that Iran poses an acute threat to U.S. assets in the U.K.
2: And lastly, in the business segment,
3: a sliding euro is the latest alarm bell for policymakers facing a surge in French borrowing costs that has started to spill over into the broader euro area. The euro hit 17-month lows below $1.12 on Monday, and the latest alarm bell for policymakers facing a surge in French borrowing costs that has started to spill over into the broader euro area. The euro hit 17-month lows below $1.12 on Monday and cut its deficit and contained its record-high debt load, a tall order in a deeply divided parliament as political factions position themselves ahead of next year's presidential election. Investors unwilling to take chances are dumping French bonds while buying safe German debt. The premium investors' demand to hold French over German government bonds is now at its highest since the 2010-2012 Eurozone debt crisis and currency markets fear contagion. At stake is feeble economic expansion in a bloc rocked by political uncertainty. Chancellor Friedrich Merz's party suffered its worst regional election defeat

0: in post-war Germany last month. Now, on Monday, Spanish Prime Minister Pedro Sanchez called a snap election, as we reported earlier, and Italy also holds elections next year.
1: Soft power is shaping Thailand's economic future. Thailand is building a creative economy that turns identity into global opportunity. Experience the essence of Thailand. Feel the warmth in every smile and find the soul in every story. This is Thailand.
0: And this has been the news from Radio Thailand FM 88. I'm Kachang with Jajit. Swadi Krap.
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Eddie's sister, Mary Louise, needed an operation. 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

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And though it's hard to applaud suicide, you gave all you could give so your sister could live. All a

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2: 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I'm Chawarat Yongjiranon.
3: And I'm Gajang with Jajit.
2: Making the national headlines this evening. The Royal Thai Navy is preparing 2,200 personnel and 52 ceremonial barges for their Royal Barge Procession on November 6. Meanwhile, the Joint Information and Communications Center reports that rain will continue across several regions today and tomorrow before heavier conditions shift southward.
3: Looking at the global scene, Russia's State Nuclear Corporation says Ukrainian drones attacked two facilities at the Russian-held Zaporizhzhia nuclear power plants.
2: On the business agenda, Thailand and the United States discuss closer cooperation in maritime transport, ports, aviation, cybersecurity, and energy.
3: We will now take a look at those top headlines and many more in detail.
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2: Welcome to the evening show. 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And now you're listening to the national news headlines from Bangkok and around Thailand. The Royal Thai Navy is preparing 2,200 personnel and 52 ceremonial barges for the Royal Barge Procession on November 6. The procession will accompany the royal journey to present the Royal Katin robes on the occasion of Her Majesty the Queen's 4th cycle or 48th birthday anniversary. Royal Thai Navy Commander-in-Chief Admiral Naret Wong Takun inspected participating personnel near Rama 8 Bridge before visiting Royal Barge Oarsmen at the Thonburi Naval Dockyard. He called on all crews to prepare thoroughly and carry out their duties with discipline and precision during the royal ceremony. The procession will stretch about 1,280 meters along the Jalpria River. The central formation will feature the Supanahong, Narai Song Suban, King Rama IX, Anekachat Kuchong, and Anantanakarat royal barges, accompanied by ceremonial, escort, and other vessels in a five-column formation. Preparations include 10 sub-rehearsals and 2 full dress rehearsals on October 21st and 28th, ahead of the November 6 procession. The public can watch the rehearsals from both banks of the Jalpria River between Krung Thon Bridge and Wat Arun.
3: Deputy Prime Minister Ek Nitithan Prapat has instructed agencies to closely monitor weather and water conditions ahead of another round of rainfall expected from October 10th to 12th. Authorities are to track developments 7 to 10 days in advance with close attention to the lower central region, western Thailand, Bangkok, and surrounding provinces. Agniti issued the instructions while chairing the 5th meeting of the Committee on Flood and Drought Prevention and Resolution in the Central Region. Agencies will adopt a one-data approach integrating weather forecasts, rainfall figures, river conditions, dam levels, water releases, drainage operations, and on-the-ground conditions into a common information system for planning and decision-making. Flood risk areas will be identified down to the district and sub-district levels so personnel, machinery, evacuation sites, and other resources can be positioned where they may be needed. Authorities have also been directed to issue timely warnings directly to at-risk communities, giving residents more time to prepare for changing conditions. The government plans to develop the central region as a model for systematic water management, with river basin subcommittees working with provinces on preparedness and response plans suited to local conditions. The Department of Disaster Prevention and Mitigation will also function as the central coordinating agency connecting information and operations across affected and at-risk areas.
2: Thailand is preparing for additional heavy rainfall while continuing flood response and recovery operations across affected areas. The Joint Information and Communication Center reported today that rain will continue across several regions on October 6th and 7th before heavier conditions shift southward. Another increase is expected around October 10th to 13th in parts of western and central Thailand, including Bangkok, with Kanchanaburi, Phetchaburi, Ratchaburi, Samut Sakhon, and Samut Songkram among the areas under close watch. Conditions in the Jhelpyar Basin are improving as northern runoff declines after peaking, while discharge through the Jhelpyar Dam remains about 2,500 cubic meters per second. Basak Cholasit Dam remains near full capacity, requiring continued releases. River levels in Bathumthani, Nonthaburi, and Bangkok remain below flood protection embankments, while Bachinburi, Nakhon Nayok, and Chacheng Sao continue to face pressure as water moves toward the Bang Bagong River. Relief and recovery are beginning in areas where water has receded sufficiently. Eligible flooded households may receive 9,000 baht, while qualifying homes or units surrounded by floodwater may receive 5,000 baht under the Cabinet-approved assistance program. More than 1.22 million household registrations have been submitted through the Thangrat application, with verified cases being forwarded progressively to the government savings bank for payment. Public health authorities are maintaining medical services across affected communities, with 157 healthcare facilities in 23 provinces affected to varying degrees, and more than 88,000 vulnerable persons receiving assistance. Meanwhile, southern provinces are preparing for further rainfall by arranging patient evacuations and maintaining reserves for medicines, oxygen, food, and drinking water.
3: The Defense, Natural Resources and Environment and Interior Ministries are coordinating efforts to accelerate drainage and assist flood-affected communities in Chacheng Sao. Defense Minister Lieutenant General Adun Buntam Jaroen, National Resources and Environment Minister Suchat Chomklin, and Deputy Interior Minister Polapi Sawanchawi met provincial officials to assess water flows, affected areas, and obstacles hampering drainage. Authorities are managing water from upstream to downstream areas and deploying personnel, machinery, and equipment in consideration of on-the-ground conditions. Suchat called for faster drainage and assistance for farmers whose livelihoods have been affected, while authorities oversee evacuation centers, relief and compensation, and ensure emergency funds are sent where they are needed. The Defense Ministry is allocating military personnel, vehicles, and other sources through the 12th Military Circle and the Chacheng Sao Provincial Internal Security Operations Command. Support includes transportation, evacuations, and assistance in areas requiring urgent intervention. Authorities are also addressing the needs of agricultural producers and monitoring fees for moving vehicles and property from flooded locations to protect impacted residents from additional financial hardship. The three ministers and Chacheng Sao Governor Monsit Paisan Thanawat later inspected conditions in Bang Kla District and visited the temporary evacuation center at Wat Hua Sai. Officials reviewed drainage problems and assistance for displaced residents, including food, drinking water, sanitation, and medical care, with additional attention to elderly people, patients, and vulnerable groups. Relief and drainage operations will continue as long as flooding persists, followed by recovery efforts as water levels recede.
2: Doi Suthepui National Park in Chiang Mai has announced the temporary closure of Masa Waterfall and Thot Mok Waterfall following heavy rainfall that caused water levels to rise and become reddish and muddy. The park reported that heavy rainfall in the area had significantly increased water flows at both waterfalls, prompting authorities to temporarily suspend tourist access for safety reasons. Both attractions will remain closed until water conditions return to normal. Visitors are advised to strictly follow park regulations and official instructions to ensure their safety and protect their property.
3: Provincial Police Region 8 has stepped up security and traffic measures in Phuket Province during the October 4th to 9th visits of more than 5,000 U.S. military personnel for rest, recreation, and tourism. Police are coordinating with provincial and local authorities, the military special branch police, and other agencies to maintain public safety and provide assistance throughout the visits. Police Lieutenant General Witmon Pitak Burapa, Commissioner of Provincial Police Region 8, detailed the preparations, presenting his policies following his assumption of the Region 8 post. Operations in Phuket include intelligence gathering, surveillance for potential security risks, protection of visitors and their property, and 24-hour police deployments to prevent crime and respond quickly to any incidents. Traffic management has also been increased around major tourist areas to accommodate additional visitors while minimizing disruption to residents and reducing the risk of road accidents. Region 8 has also established 20 checkpoints across the seven upper southern provinces under its jurisdiction, comprising 11 security checkpoints and 9 integrated joint checkpoints. Police Lieutenant General Witmon also outlined policies covering crime prevention, investigations, security, administration, and officer welfare across Region 8's 121 police stations. Station chiefs have been instructed to maintain personnel readiness and improve services to local communities by receiving complaints, conducting investigations, preventing crime, and providing public assistance.
2: Those were our national stories. Up next in global news, Indian opposition lawmakers begin a march seeking the resignation of the election chief over a controversial revision of voter lists.
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5: In eternal remembrance, Her Royal Highness Princess Patra Kittiyapa Narayantira Thepayawadi Gromaluang Rajasarini Saripat Mahawachara Rajatida. Deeply grateful for Her Royal Highness's infinite royal grace and benevolence. Most humbly dedicated by the executives, civil servants, and staff of Radio Thailand FM 88.
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2: 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This is the Global News, catching you up on the world today. A laboratory worker at a plague research institute in Siberia has fallen ill and died in undisclosed circumstances, prompting authorities to quarantine dozens of people and the head of Russia's health watchdog to fly to the Irkutsk region. The death has sparked public health fears on social media, but the authorities said on Monday that the situation was under control. The World Health Organization said that based on available information, quote, the public health risk to the general population appears to be low, adding that new risk assessments would be conducted once further information became known. U.S. President Donald Trump said the death was a, quote, big problem for Russia and offered to help Moscow deal with it. Plague is endemic to Siberia as the bacterium that causes it, Yersinia pestis, is present among the small wild mammals in its vast wilderness and their fleas. It is rare for Russians to fall ill with plague, however. Their cases occur every year in other parts of the world, notably Africa. Plague comes in three forms, affecting different parts of the body. The suspected case of pneumonic plague is an infection of the lungs that prompts the patient to cough out infectious airborne droplets.
3: The head of Russia's state nuclear corporation has said Ukrainian drones attacked two facilities at the Russian-held Zaporizhzhia nuclear power plant in southeastern Ukraine overnight on Monday, but there is no threat to nuclear safety. Alexei Likachev, director general of Rosatom, said a driver delivering food for plant employees was killed in the drone attack. According to Likachev, the targets were a laboratory building and a radioactive waste processing plant. Ukraine has not commented on the incident. On Saturday, the plants, in this case, management said Ukrainian shelling over recent weeks had damaged external power supply equipment at the plant, with electricity currently being provided by emergency diesel generators. The plant produces no electricity but needs power from two external links to keep nuclear fuel cool. Russia seized the plant, Europe's largest with six reactors, in the first weeks of the war that began with Moscow's February 2022 invasion of its smaller neighbor. Moscow and Kyiv have since regularly accused one another of military action that compromises nuclear safety. The International Atomic Energy Agency, the UN's nuclear watchdog, has repeatedly acted to secure a ceasefire around the plant to have repairs carried out to lines connecting the plant to the main power grid.
2: Dozens of Indian opposition lawmakers have begun a march seeking the resignation of the election chief over a controversial revision of voter lists, as hundreds of security personnel kept vigil in the heart of the Indian capital and barricades were thrown up. Parties opposing Prime Minister Narendra Modi and members of the popular Cockroach Youth Movement launched protests against Chief Election Commissioner Ganesh Kumar, appointed by Modi's government, after the Indian Express newspaper reported divisions in the poll body last month. The protests mark a fresh political challenge to Modi, who is midway into his third term in office, and just months after similar protests forced the resignation of his education minister over exam paper leaks. The reported differences over the lists and voter resignation procedures stoked concern about the commission's neutrality. Holding a large banner that said, quote, "Save democracy," lawmakers raised slogans against Modi and demanded that Kumar resign as they marched from Parliament to the Election Commission of India's headquarters in central Delhi. Hundreds of security personnel, including paramilitaries in fatigues, fanned out in the area, with barricades thrown up and several routes closed. Television showed security personnel, some holding batons, outside the barricaded Election Commission office.
3: U.S. President Donald Trump has said a threat linked to Iran had prompted the removal of American B-1 bombers from a British airbase. The planes had been stationed at RAF Fairford, the preferred European base for U.S. bombers, and had recently been used in U.S. strikes on Iran. Last week, five British men were arrested near the base, which Iran's Revolutionary Guards previously said was a legitimate target on suspicion of preparing terrorist acts. Now, earlier on Monday, Vice President J.D. Vance said the United States moved the bombers out of an abundance of caution. However, U.S. Secretary of State Marco Rubio said there was no direct links between the sudden removal of the bombers and the suspected Iranian plot. He said the Pentagon is constantly reallocating resources where they need to be. A NATO military source said on Monday that it is still believed that Iran poses an acute threat to U.S. assets in the U.K. And while much about the incident remains unexplained, constantly reallocating resources where they need to be. A NATO military source said on Monday that it is still believed that Iran poses an acute threat to U.S. assets in the U.K. And while much about the incident

0: then remains unexplained the security of all its bases.
1: U.S. President Donald Trump has ordered the use of a firing squad to execute the former U.S. Army psychiatrist who killed 13 people at Fort Hood, Texas, in a 2009 shooting spree that the gunman later described as a retaliation for U.S. wars in the Muslim world. Pentagon spokesperson Sean Parnell said on social media, who killed 13 people at Fort Hood, Texas, in a 2009 shooting spree that the gunman later described as a retaliation for U.S. wars in the Muslim world. Pentagon spokesperson Sean Parnell said on social media noted that Hassan shouted, Allahu Akbar, or God is greatest in Arabic, during the attack, which killed 12 unarmed active duty soldiers and retired serviceman and wounded 32 others. Parnell said the Secretary of the Army will set the time and place of the execution, adding that, quote, judgment day for Hassan has finally come. Death by firing squad was one of several forms of capital punishment that the Trump administration recently added to permissible forms of execution for the gravest of federal crimes, along with electrocution and gas asphyxiation. The number of federal execution options was expanded in part because of increasing difficulties in obtaining drugs for lethal injections, which have also proven challenging to carry out for other reasons at times.
0: British law enforcement has said in court documents in the United States that social media influencers Andrew and Tristan Tate use a lover boy, and that was a quote, model to lure women with the promise of romantic relationships before coercing them to create online pornography. In a most comprehensive description of the British criminal case against the brothers to date, a British detective said the basis of the prosecutor's case was that the brothers encouraged women to travel to their base in Romania with a promise of romantic relationships before using violence and threats to manipulate them into creating porn. The Tate brothers, who have dual U.S.-British citizenship, were arrested in Miami in July after Britain requested their extradition from the U.S. The brothers have not appeared in a British court to formally answer the charges they face, which include rape and human trafficking, but they have denied wrongdoing. Joseph McBride, a lawyer for the Tate brothers, said the accusations could not be meaningfully tested because Britain had not disclosed the accusers' names to the defense. McBride said in statements that, quote, end quote, no American court should be asked to surrender a person to a foreign country on the word of secret accusers.
1: That's it for the global segment. Next in our business updates. U.S. President Donald Trump signed an executive order to expand access to tax-exempt diesel.
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3: Gone too soon you are, fair princess, from this land which loved you dearly. 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Now repose in the rewards of good deeds. We invoke the blessings of the Supreme Enlightened One on you, adorned with virtues of the Triple Jewel Crown. 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
1: This is the Business News, taking you to the financial frontier. Thailand and the United States have discussed closer cooperation in maritime transport, ports, aviation, cybersecurity, and energy during a visit by more than 5,000 U.S. Navy personnel to Phuket. Deputy Prime Minister and Transport Minister Pipat Ratchakitprakarn met U.S. Ambassador to Thailand Sean O'Neill at the Ministry of Transport yesterday to discuss bilateral cooperation and arrangements for the visit. The USS George H.W. Bush and USS Dilbert D. Black arrived in waters off Phuket on October 4th with about 5,100 personnel who are scheduled for rest and recreation through October 9th. The Ministry of Transport is working with the Marine Department and local agencies to facilitate travel between the vessels and shore, while police, military personnel, and other authorities oversee security, traffic, and public order. Deputy Prime Minister Pipat and the U.S. Ambassador also discussed the Smart and Secure Port Program and cooperation through the U.S. Trade and Development Agency, covering port modernization, operational efficiency, and cybersecurity. Other areas included U.S.-supported training for Thai transport officials in November and a proposal for Thailand to consider aircraft-related provisions of the Cape Town Convention. Discussions also involved international maritime transport, potential carbon-related costs under the IMO Net Zero Framework, and future energy cooperation. Thailand will continue providing safety and logistical support for visiting U.S. personnel while pursuing further cooperation with the United States over transport and related sectors.
2: Tourism and transport authorities are developing a program that allows eligible transfer and transit passengers to leave airports during longer connections and explore nearby destinations before returning for their onward flights. The program will turn waiting time into tourism activity and spending while supporting Thailand's plans to become a regional aviation and a tourism hub. Deputy Prime Minister and Transport Minister Pipat Ratchakitprakarn and Deputy Transport Minister Patrapong Patraprasit presided over the signing of a letter of intent on October 5th. The Tourism Authority of Thailand and the Department of Airports will work with the Airlines Association of Thailand, Thai Airways International, Suvarnabhumi Airport Hotel Company Limited, and Kasetsart University to develop the program. Under the Amazing Thailand Transfer Passenger Privilege Project, travelers will be offered benefits and short excursions tailored to the time available between connecting flights. Initial concepts include City Express, Food Express, and Wellness Express, giving passengers opportunities to explore local attractions, Thai cuisine, and wellness offerings while ensuring they have sufficient time to return to the airport. DAT will coordinate between participating agencies and businesses to create smooth connections between airports, attractions, and tourism services. The program is expected to generate additional spending for restaurants, retailers, local communities, and tourism operators while allowing passengers or travelers themselves passing through Thailand to experience the country even when it is not their final destination.
1: U.S. President Donald Trump has signed an executive order to expand access to tax-exempt diesel. High diesel prices, which shot to a record of about $6.5 a gallon last month, are a risk to Trump ahead of the November 3rd midterm U.S. elections, in which control of Congress is at stake. Trump's Republican Party currently holds a narrow majority in the Senate and House of Representatives. Prices for fuel is integral to trucking goods that have risen in response to the U.S.-Israeli war on Iran and the Russian invasion of Ukraine, with the conflicts having led to attacks on refineries in the Middle East and Russia. Trump said the directive will waive the off-road requirement for tax-free diesel and allow anyone to buy the red dye diesel fuel that is used by the agricultural industry and buy some off-road vehicles. The order released by the White House directs the Treasury Secretary, in consultation with the Pentagon chief, to, quote, defer payment of the federal excise tax imposed for on-road use of dyed diesel fuel for the remainder of the year without interest or penalties, and to explore pathways to eliminate the obligation to pay the deferred taxes. It also directs the U.S. Agriculture Secretary to, quote, ensure farmers' access to dyed diesel in high-demand areas, while asking the Transportation Secretary to coordinate with states, industry leadership, and labor organizations on access to dyed diesel.
2: A sliding euro is the latest alarm bell for policymakers facing a surge in French borrowing costs that has started to spill over into the broader euro area. The euro hit 17-month lows below $1.12 U.S. dollars on Monday and tumbled against sterling, the Swiss franc, and Japan's yen. France is at the heart of the European market concerns. The French government is seeking to enact an unpopular 2027 budget to lower its deficit and contain its record-high debt load, a tall order in a deeply divided parliament as political factions position themselves ahead of next year's presidential election. Investors unwilling to take chances are dumping French bonds while buying Save German debt. The premium investors' demand to hold French over German government bonds is now at its highest since the 2010-2012 Eurozone debt crisis, and currency markets fear contagion. At stake is feeble economic expansion in a bloc rocked by political uncertainty. Chancellor Friedrich Merz's party suffered its worst regional election defeat in post-war Germany last month. Now, on Monday, Spanish Prime Minister Pedro Sanchez called a snap election, as we reported earlier, and Italy also holds elections next year. And with inflation already rising on soaring energy costs and higher yields, increasing household and corporate borrowing costs, further euro weakening could leave the European Central Bank caught between fighting inflation and calming bond markets. Now, the French-German 10-year bond yield gap saw its biggest weekly jump in decades last week, while the gap between Italian and German yields hit almost 130 basis points, posting its biggest weekly rise since the COVID-19 crisis a while back.
1: OpenAI and Anthropic have told Australia's Parliament they would welcome laws requiring them to report data breaches carried out by their AI agents, acknowledging that the decision to notify authorities was currently at their discretion. The comments follow an outcry after ChatGPT maker OpenAI took 3 months to inform the Australian government that one of its agents had breached the country's main health portal. A growing number of Australians are also calling for tougher rules concerning AI data centers and AI copyright protection, as Prime Minister Anthony Albanese's government works on new laws to govern the sector. However, OpenAI and cloud maker Anthropic are awaiting clearance for the large data centers planned by developers in Australia, where they have agreed to be the main buyer of computing power. Anthropic has also had a number of incidents in which its agents have perpetrated hacks, and its head of policy for Australia and New Zealand, David Masters, also told the inquiry that the company would be open to Australian laws requiring AI companies to disclose data breaches. In the United States, federal legislation has been introduced and would require AI companies to report dangerous behavior, such as attempts to evade human oversight. However, there is currently no incident reporting system that generally requires companies to disclose dangerous AI behavior when it is discovered. Australia's Deputy Prime Minister Richard Marles has said OpenAI co-founder and CEO Sam Altman did not mention the breach of the Medicare system when the two met in early September.
2: McDonald's has been sued in U.S. federal courts in Chicago in a proposed nationwide class action alleging that the fast food company illegally coordinates menu prices across its franchises and company-owned restaurants through an AI-powered pricing system. The lawsuits filed on Friday said McDonald's violated U.S. antitrust law by conspiring with independent franchisees to fix prices using algorithms trained on non-public data. Reuters reported last week that McDonald's pricing engine uses machine learning algorithms to continually analyze data from millions of daily transactions across its nearly 14,000 restaurants. The lawsuit cited the Reuters article, which said the fast food companies are also turning to AI to help with pricing and other operations. The lawsuit said independent businesses must set their prices independently. McDonald's, in a statement on Monday, called the allegations speculative and uninformed. The company said, quote, AI does not set the price of a Big Mac or any other menu item, adding that franchisees make their own pricing decisions and that the use of pricing recommendation tools and analytics is widespread across industries. U.S. plaintiffs have filed a wave of class actions in recent years alleging that companies use algorithms or AI to illegally coordinate prices for hotel rooms, apartment rentals, and other purchases. Lark Turner, a lawyer for the plaintiff, said in a statement that McDonald's is leveraging its troves of data and its franchise system to nickel and dime consumers down to the last French fry. The plaintiff, an Illinois resident, is seeking to represent a class of potentially millions of McDonald's customers, according to the lawsuit.
1: And those were our business news this evening. If you want to catch us online, search for Radio Thailand FM 88. Up next, we have more of Radio Thailand News.

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1: When destiny brings a woman of pure heart into the world, begins an epic tale of boundless love, separation, and the ultimate triumph of truth. 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Sida, inspired by Thailand's epic Ramakien, from November 5th to December 10th at the Thailand Cultural Center. 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
2: Thailand's cultural capital has been given a significant role under the slogan Amazing Thainess, Harmony Through Diversity, being used to direct the country's contributions to ASEAN this year. Cultural capital from Thailand has vast potential in benefiting ASEAN, whether through tourism, creative industries, education, and regional cooperation. By promoting its rich traditions, arts, cuisine, festivals, and heritage, Thailand is helping strengthen ASEAN identity while also creating economic and cultural opportunities across Southeast Asia. One major way Thailand benefits ASEAN is through cultural tourism. Thailand remains one of the most visited countries in the region, attracting millions of international tourists each year. Many visitors who travel to Thailand also explore neighboring ASEAN countries, helping boost regional tourism and economic growth. Thailand's famous cultural attractions, including temples, traditional festivals, Thai cuisine, and wellness tourism, encourage greater global interest in Southeast Asian cultures as a whole. Campaigns connected to Amazing Thailand also highlight ASEAN diversity and regional friendship, promoting Southeast Asia as a connected cultural destination. Thailand is also using its cultural capital to expand ASEAN's creative economy. In 2026, Thai industries such as film, fashion, music, gaming, and digital media continue to grow internationally. Thai entertainment and cultural products influence audiences throughout Southeast Asia and create opportunities for collaboration between ASEAN artists, designers, filmmakers, and entrepreneurs. Government initiatives promoting food, festivals, martial arts, Thai entertainment and cultural products influence audiences throughout Southeast Asia and create opportunities for collaboration between ASEAN artists, designers, filmmakers, and entrepreneurs. Government initiatives promoting food, festivals, martial arts. The country is known for blending influences from Buddhist, Chinese, Malay, Indian, and Western traditions into a diverse but peaceful society. This multicultural experience reflects ASEAN's own diversity and demonstrates how different cultures can coexist respectfully. By promoting tolerance, hospitality, and cultural understanding, Thailand contributes to ASEAN's long-term goal of regional peace and stability.
3: Thailand's southern border provinces are home to a rich blend of Malay Muslim, Thai Buddhist, and Thai Chinese heritage. In recent years, the Thai government has transitioned from

0: simply preserving culture to actively integrating it into the regional economy. A key example is the Cultural Tourism Routes Initiative, in which the Southern Border Provinces Administrative Center, SBPAC, collaborates with local communities to open historic mosques, century-old temples, and traditional markets to international visitors. This initiative goes beyond showcasing diversity. It creates shared economic value, where Buddhists and Muslims co-manage tourism cooperatives, demonstrating that harmony is more sustainable when it is mutually beneficial. This concept of actionable harmony is further strengthened through the Interfaith Leadership Council, where imams and Buddhist monks jointly oversee community welfare funds. This mechanism ensures that support is distributed with fairness, transparency, and sensitivity to local contexts, reinforcing trust across religious and cultural lines. In line with Thailand's soft power strategy, SBPAC has also introduced initiatives to promote creative economy and enhance sustainable livelihoods. Events such as the Taste of Sao exhibition highlight locally sourced products, including food and beverages, textiles, jewelry, cosmetic, and handicrafts. These efforts not only elevate local identities, but also connect them to broader national and global markets. Looking ahead, these initiatives are being expanded under the Smart Multicultural City Roadmap. This includes the digital preservation of local history and language, such as the Melayu Thai Digital Archive, ensuring that cultural heritage is safeguarded for future generations. At the same time, education programs and cultural exchanges are being strengthened to deepen mutual understanding among youth from diverse backgrounds. Together, these efforts illustrate that a multicultural society grounded in human dignity, equal opportunity, and shared prosperity forms the strongest foundation for a peaceful, resilient, and inclusive future.
1: Have you ever noticed how running has become much more than just a way to stay fit? Now let's take a walk through Bangkok's Lumpini Park, Benjakitti Park, or join a weekend running event. And you will quickly see that running today, it's not only about health. For many people, it has become a lifestyle, a social activity, and even a way to express personal identity. Over the past few years, Thailand has witnessed a remarkable boom in running culture. So what began as a simple form of exercise has evolved into a growing movement that attracts people of all ages, from students and young professionals to retirees. Running clubs have emerged across the country, creating communities where people can connect, make friends, and pursue healthier lifestyles together. But here's an interesting question. Why are people spending more money than ever on running gear? Today's runners are increasingly investing in premium sportswear, smart watches, performance shoes, and fitness gadgets. Many runners believe that better gear can improve comfort, performance, and injury prevention. At the same time, social media has played a major role in modern fitness culture, sharing running achievements, joining community challenges, and posting photos from race sets have become part of the experience. For many people, running is no longer a solitary activity, but a social event that brings together individuals with similar interests and goals. Thailand has also seen a surge in organized running events, from city marathons and charity runs to trail running competitions in scenic destinations. These events attract thousands of participants each year. They not only promote physical activity, but also boost local tourism and support local businesses. Another growing trend is the blending of sportswear with every fashion. athlete clothing is increasingly worn outside the gym or running track, reflecting a global movement known as athleisure, comfortable, stylish, and functional. These outfits have become a popular choice for daily life. So health experts welcome this trend because it encourages people to stay active. Regular running can help improve cardiovascular health, strengthen muscles and bones, reduce stress, and enhance overall well-being. Even a short run several times a week can provide significant health benefits. And looking ahead, the future of running culture in Thailand appears bright. As more people prioritize their physical and mental health, so running is expected to remain one of the country's most popular forms of exercise. Advances in sport technology, growing fitness communities, and increased awareness of healthy living are likely to drive future growth in the years to come. So next time you see a group of runners passing by, they may be doing much more than exercising. They are part of a growing movement that combines health, community, and lifestyle in a way that reflects the changing priority of modern society.
2: Have you ever noticed that people today are paying more attention to their health, not just physically, but mentally and emotionally as well? Around the world, wellness is no longer seen as luxury. It's becoming a way of life. The global wellness movement has expanded far beyond gyms and fitness classes. Today, it includes healthier eating, quality sleep, stress management, mindfulness, preventive healthcare, and even digital tools that help people track their daily well-being. Experts say this shift was accelerated by the COVID-19 pandemic. During that time, many people began to realize that good health is about more than treating illness. It's about preventing it and maintaining a balanced lifestyle every day. This growing awareness has also transformed the economy. Businesses are responding by offering healthier food options, wellness retreats, meditation apps, wearable fitness devices, and personalized health services. Wellness tourism has also become one of the fastest growing sectors in the travel industry as more travelers seek destinations that help them relax, recharge, and improve their overall well-being. Thailand is well positioned to benefit from this trend. With its world-renowned hospitality, traditional Thai massage, herbal wisdom, spa industry, healthy cuisine, and beautiful natural landscapes, the country already offers many experiences that align with what today's wellness travelers are looking for. In recent years, Thailand has also placed greater emphasis on promoting wellness tourism, combining healthcare services with cultural experiences, nature, and holistic lifestyles. This creates new opportunities not only for hospitals and hotels, but also for local communities, small businesses, and entrepreneurs. But perhaps the biggest takeaway is that wellness is no longer just about living longer. It's about living better. Whether it's getting enough sleep, staying active, eating nutritious food, or simply taking few moments each day to slow down and recharge, wellness is becoming part of everyday life. As this global trend continues to grow, it may also reshape how we travel, work, and define a good quality of life.

0: transforming Thailand into the primary logistics and travel gateway of Southeast Asia. The Bangkok Nong Khai High Speed Rail, a landmark partnership between the Royal Thai Government and the Government of People's Republic of China, is setting a new standard for the nation. Thailand is embarking on a historic journey to redefine travel.
1: The ASEAN Training Center for Social Work and Social Welfare in Chonburi strengthens regional social work through training, curriculum development, and collaboration. It promotes inclusive, resilient communities and supports a people-centered ASEAN by enhancing professional capacity and fostering cooperation among member countries through ongoing seminars and capacity-building initiatives.
2: Welcome to the Stories of Thai Soft Power, the stories of Thailand's ambitious vision. From the arts to wellness, the Thai government is empowering 14 creative industries to drive our national economy. Today, we look at the world of cinema, where Thai storytelling meets global innovation to create a new horizon of opportunity for investors and creators alike.

Thailand is rapidly evolving into a premier global destination for film production. The government has established a comprehensive framework to streamline the ecosystem for both domestic and international projects, turning cultural heritage into high-value economic assets through creativity and strategic business networking. To bolster Thailand's position on the global map, the government has significantly enhanced its incentive programs. Foreign film productions are now eligible for a cash rebate of up to 30%. This initiative, supported by the Ministry of Culture, is a game-changer, attracting major international studios to utilize Thailand's world-class production facility and highly skilled technical crews. Furthermore, the government is actively facilitating access to capital and international markets through collaborations led by the Department of International Trade Promotion. Thai films and series are being positioned on major global streaming platforms and showcased at top-tier international film festivals. These efforts are not just about entertainment. They are about creating a robust business network that connects local entrepreneurs with international investors. By prioritizing the production of high-quality content that resonates with a global audience, the state is successfully enhancing the nation's international image. This strategy could ensure that the film industry acts as a powerful catalyst for economic growth, generating revenue for local businesses and creating sustainable jobs for people in communities across the countries.

0: In summary, the growth of the Thai film industry serves as a vital engine for economic value and international collaboration. And that's all for the stories of Thai soft power. We hope you have enjoyed this look into our cinematic journey. I'm Paradina Kisatit. Thank you for listening and join us again for our next episode.
1: Welcome to Thailand in Tune, a journey through the sounds, stories, and memories that shape Thai music. Many Thais hear tradition music long before they ever sit inside a concert hall. They may hear it at a temple fair, an ordination procession, a house blessing, a school ceremony, or a performance ground where artists prepare to pay respect to their teachers. In these moments, music is not presented as entertainment alone. It becomes part of the occasion itself. This is one of the important roles of music in Thai life. It marks a change in atmosphere. It tells people that ordinary time has become meaningful time. In this setting, music helps carry gratitude. It gives the ceremony weight. It reminds performers that an art form is never created by one person alone. It is received, practiced, protected, and passed forward. Traditional music also has a strong place in ceremonial life. The pipa ensemble, with its bright percussion and wind instruments, is one of the most recognizable sounds in the Thai classical music. It is often associated with religious ceremonies, ordinations, house blessings, royal occasions, and classical performances. The sound of pipa can be powerful and formal. It can make a space feel ceremonial.

0: Songkran is also about family reunion, respect for elders, cleansing, merit making, and renewal. Music and public performance help create the atmosphere of celebration around those values. In this way, Thai music has always done more than accompany life. It helps organize feeling. It gives respect a sound. It gives celebration a rhythm. It allows communities to gather around shared moments and recognize them as meaningful. That is why the history of Thai music cannot be separated from the history of Thai life. The music was not only on stage, it lives everywhere. And before music became part of Thailand's cultural presence on the world stage, it first belonged to the people who use it to honor, gather, celebrate, and remember. You've been listening to Thailand in Tune. I'm Molly Tepiwat, and until next time, sawadee ka.
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2: 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I'm Kachang with Dr. Tip. Sawadee krap.
1: I'm Chawarat Yongdee Ranon. Sawadee ka.

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0: สวัสดีครับ Good evening and welcome to Radio Thailand FM 88. It's Tuesday evening and I hope your day has gone well. Whether you're just getting home from work, still finishing up your day, having dinner or simply looking for some music to relax to, thank you for joining me tonight. I'm your host Nichanan Riensombat. 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You can also listen to us online at prdee.prd.go.th. And don't forget to follow Radio Thailand World Service on social media for more news, programs, and stories from Thailand. Thailand continues to experience unsettled weather this week. The Thai Meteorological Department has warned of thunderstorms and heavy to very heavy rain in many parts of the country to October 7th, with the possibility of accumulated rainfall increasing the risk of flash floods and runoff. Some areas may see periods of intense rain, particularly during the afternoon and evening. So if you are traveling tonight, especially by motorcycle, please take extra care. If you encounter a flooded road, then take unnecessary risks and give yourself some extra time to reach your destination. And for those staying home, you've got the perfect excuse to relax with us, because coming up we are going to take a little break from our music playlist and bring you another story interesting documentary in Global Exchange. As always, we are taking a little journey beyond the music, exploring another story, another part, another place, or another aspect of life and culture. So sit back, relax, and enjoy Cultures and Traditions documentary series from Brunei.
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2: Culture and Tradition, Junjong. Around the 1970s and earlier, one might have seen small houses built in the middle of rice fields. Their shapes and sizes varied, yet their purpose remained the same, providing shelter for farmers, offering a place to hunt sparrows using traditional traps known as telinting, and serving as storage for farming tools throughout the rice growing season, which could last up to 6 months. The main structure of the junjong was constructed from materials sourced from rumbia or balubu leaves, while the beams and rafters were made from balik angin wood. The ladder was crafted from bangko or kulimpapa wood, and the pillars from madang or nibong. The floor and support beams were made from nibong bamboo or luba palm fronds, and the roof framework from nibong as well. Typically, a junjong was equipped with a small kitchen and a storage area. A well-built junjong could endure for several years before being replaced with a new one, standing as a testament to the ingenuity and resilience of traditional farming communities. Source from Warisan Kitani, published by Dewan Bahasa dan Pustaka Brunei, 2017.
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0: 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I hope you enjoyed the journey with orchestral instruments, creating a sound that was quite distinctive at the time. And the band was led by Jeff Lynn, who wanted to combine the energy of rock with the texture of a classical music. And Confusion is a good example of that ELO sound. You can hear the pop rock foundation, but there's also the lush layer production around it. So let's hear now. This is Electric Light Orchestra with

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Before we move into the final parts of tonight's program, it's time for our IMF World Bank Group annual meetings countdown. The International Monetary Fund World Bank Group annual meetings 2026 will take place right here in Bangkok from October 12 to 18, with the Queen's Regent National Convention Center serving as the main venue. This week, Bangkok is entering the final preparation stage before participants from around the world arrive for the meetings. And with heavy rain continuing to affect parts of Thailand, preparations aren't only about the program itself. Authorities are also putting emergency and contingency plans in place to deal with situations such as flooding, power disruptions, cyber threats, and other emergency during the event. It's an interesting reminder that hosting a major international event isn't only about what's happening inside the conference rooms. It's also about transportation, communications, public safety, emergency response, and making sure the city can continue operating smoothly. The meetings will bring together thousands of participants from around the world, including finance ministers, central bank governors, business representatives, academics, and international organizations. And there will also be opportunities for the public to follow selected discussions online through live stream. So if you are interested in understanding more about the global economy and some of the major issues being discussed, you won't necessarily have to be in the conference center to follow along. We'll keep bringing you more updates and as Bangkok gets ready to welcome the world. And that's where we'll leave you tonight. Thank you for spending parts of your Tuesday evening with me here on Radio Thailand, FM 88. I'm Nichiran Rian Sambat. If you are traveling tonight, especially with heavy rain still affecting parts of Thailand, please take care and check the latest weather and traffic information before you head out. Have a safe journey, enjoy the rest of your evening, and I'll see you again next time. 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Sawasdee krab.

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3: The Royal Thai Navy is preparing 2,200 personnel and 52 ceremonial barges for the Royal Barge Procession on November 6. The procession will accompany the royal journey to present the Royal Katin robes on the occasion of Her Majesty the Queen's 4th cycle or 48th birthday anniversary. Royal Thai Navy Commander-in-Chief Admiral Naret Wong Takun inspected participating personnel near Rama 8 Bridge before visiting Royal Barge Oarsmen at the Thonburi Naval Dockyard. He called on all crews to prepare thoroughly and carry out their duties with discipline and precision during the royal ceremony. The procession will stretch about 1,280 meters along the Jalpria River. The central formation will feature the Supanahong, Narai Song Suban, King Rama IX, Anekachat Kuchong, and Anantanakarat royal barges, accompanied by ceremonial, escort, and other vessels in a five-column formation. Preparations include 10 sub-rehearsals and 2 full dress rehearsals on October 21st and 28th, ahead of the November 6 procession. The public can watch the rehearsals from both banks of the Jalpria River between Krung Thon Bridge and Wat Arun.
2: In global news,
3: a laboratory worker at a plague research institute in Siberia has fallen ill and died in undisclosed circumstances, prompting authorities to quarantine dozens of people and the head of Russia's health watchdog to fly to the Irkutsk region. The death has sparked public health fears on social media,

0: But the authorities said on Monday that the situation was under control. The World Health Organization said that based on available information, quote, the public health risk to the general population appears to be low, adding that new risk assessments would be conducted once further information became known. U.S. President Donald Trump said the death was a, quote, big problem for Russia and offered to help Moscow deal with it. Plague is endemic to Siberia as the bacterium that causes it, Yersinia pestis, is present among the small wild mammals in its vast wilderness and their fleas. It is rare for Russians to fall ill with plague, however. Their cases occur every year in other parts of the world, notably Africa. Plague comes in three forms, affecting different parts of the body. The suspected case of pneumonic plague is an infection of the lungs that prompts the patient to cough out infectious airborne droplets. In business news, Thailand and the United States have discussed closer cooperation in maritime transport, ports, aviation, cybersecurity, and energy during a visit by more than 5,000 U.S. Navy personnel to Phuket. Deputy Prime Minister and Transport Minister Pipat Ratchakitprakarn met U.S. Ambassador to Thailand Sean O'Neill at the Ministry of Transport yesterday to discuss bilateral cooperation and arrangements for the visit. The USS George H.W. Bush and USS Dilbert D. Black arrived in waters off Phuket on October 4th with about 5,100 personnel who are scheduled for rest and recreation through October 9th. The Ministry of Transport is working with the Marine Department and local agencies to facilitate travel between the vessels and shore, while police, military personnel, and other authorities oversee security, traffic, and public order.
1: Soft power is shaping Thailand's economic future. Thailand is building a creative economy that turns identity into global opportunity. Experience the essence of Thailand, feel the warmth in every smile, and find the soul in every story. This is Thailand.
0: This has been the latest news here on Radio Thailand. I'm Chowarat Yong Jiranon. Sawasdee ka.
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5: Sawasdee krap. Welcome back to another episode of Thailand Outlook, the news digest program broadcasting from Radio Thailand FM 88 and also online at prdee.prd.go.th. I'm Kuchang with Jaji. We will today begin with Thailand and Japan looking toward some seriously futuristic industries, including quantum technology, robotics, and space economy. Then we'll head to Thailand's ports, where Maersk and the Transport Ministry are talking about greener logistics and future investments. And finally, we will slow the pace down a little bit with a special Mahidol University concert honoring the life and legacy of Queen Rampai Panin. Science chipping and a little history through music. Let's begin together.

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1: Brought to you by EVA Air. Sharing the world, flying together.

First today, when people talk about the industries of the future, the list can sound a little like science fiction, quantum technology, humanoid robots, and even the space economy. But Thailand and Japan are already talking about how to turn those ideas into real growth. Deputy Prime Minister and Higher Education Minister Professor Dr. Yochanan Wongsawat recently met Japan's education and science minister on the sidelines of the Science and Technology in Society Forum in Kyoto. And their discussions focus on new industries including space, quantum technology, physical AI, humanoid, robotics, and even hydrogen, with Thailand looking to move beyond its traditional role as the Detroit of Asia. In our country, their discussions focus on new industries, including space, quantum technology, physical AI, humanoid, robotics, and even hydrogen, with Thailand looking to move beyond its traditional role as the Detroit of Asia. In our country, is a new 3 GeV synchrotron light source being developed in Rayong Province with a Japanese cooperation. And once completed, it is expected to be the largest and most advanced facility of its kind in Southeast Asia.

Welcome back to the show. This is Thailand Outlook. Next, shipping containers probably aren't the first thing that comes to mind when you hear the word green, but moving them more efficiently can make a really, really good difference. Deputy Transport Minister Sanpit Bunyamani has met representatives of a global shipping company AP Moller Maersk to discuss further investments and logistics cooperation in Thailand. Maersk has invested in Thailand for more than 75 years and is involved in operations at Lam Chabang Port and the Lat Quarabang Inland Container Depot. And the talks involve developing Thailand's ports as regional logistics hubs while making freight transport more environmentally friendly. Maersk also proposed greater use at Lam Chabang Port and the Lat Quarabang Inland Container Depot. And the talks involve developing Thailand's ports as regional logistics hubs while making freight transport more environmentally friendly. Maersk also proposed greater use at Lam Chabang Port and the Lat Quarabang Inland Container Depot. And the talks involve developing Thailand's ports as regional logistics hubs while making freight transport more environmentally friendly. Maersk also proposed greater use at Lam Chabang Port and the Lat Quarabang Inland Container Depot. And the talks involve developing Thailand's ports as regional logistics hubs while making freight transport more environmentally friendly. Maersk also proposed greater use and the Lat Quarabang Inland Container Depot. And the talks involve developing Thailand's ports as regional logistics hubs while making freight transport more environmentally friendly. Maersk also proposed greater use and the Lat Quarabang Inland Container Depot. And the talks involve developing Thailand's ports as regional logistics hubs while making freight transport more environmentally friendly. Maersk also proposed greater use and the Lat Quarabang Inland Container Depot. And the talks involve developing Thailand's ports as regional logistics hubs while making freight transport more environmentally friendly. Maersk also proposed greater use

relax. Ain't no surprise. Just pour me a drink and I'll tell you some lies.

And for our third and final story today, sometimes history is easier to connect with when you can actually see and hear it come to life. A special concert titled Light of Dawn, the Resilient Queen Rompaipani of Siam, will be held at Mahidol University to commemorate the centenary of Queen Rompaipani's investiture as Queen Consort of King Rama VII. The five-act production will combine orchestral music, theater, archival film, and rare historical photographs to tell the story of Her Majesty's life and also legacy. The Thailand Philharmonic Orchestra will perform with a special historical exhibition also presented at the venue. The 90-minute concert is scheduled for October 31st at 3 in the afternoon at Prince Mahidol Hall. So rather than simply reading about history, audiences will get the chance to experience part of it through music and performance. And that wraps up today's edition of Thailand Outlook. We started by looking ahead, very far ahead, in fact, with Thailand and Japan exploring technologies that could shape entirely new industries. Then we came back to the practical business of moving goods more efficiently and sustainably. And finally, we looked backward through history with music and theater helping preserve the legacy of Queen Rompaipani. Thank you for joining us. Our Thailand Outlook will return tomorrow. I'm Kachang with Talk Chit. Bye for now. Sawadee krap.

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3: Thailand is preparing for additional heavy rainfall while continuing flood response and recovery operations across affected areas. The Joint Information and Communications Center reported today that rain will continue across several regions on October 6th and 7th before heavier conditions shift southward. Another increase is expected around October 10th to 13th in parts of western and central Thailand, including Bangkok, with Kanchanaburi, Phetchaburi, Ratchaburi, Samut Sakhon, and Samut Songkram among the areas under close watch. Conditions in the Jhelum Basin are improving as northern runoff declines after peaking, while discharge through the Jhelum Dam remains about 2,500 cubic meters per second. Basak Cholasit Dam remains near full capacity, requiring continued releases. River levels in Bathumthani, Nonthaburi, and Bangkok remain below flood protection embankments, while Pachinburi, Nakhon Nayok, and Chat Cheng Sao continue to face pressure as water moves toward the Bang Pagong River. Relief and recovery are beginning in areas where water has receded sufficiently. Eligible flooded households may receive 9,000 baht, while qualifying homes or units surrounded by floodwater may receive 5,000 baht under the Cabinet-approved assistance program. More than 1.22 million household registrations have been submitted through the Thangrat application, with verified cases being forwarded progressively to the government savings bank for payment.
2: In global news,
3: dozens of Indian opposition lawmakers have begun a march seeking the resignation of the election chief over a controversial revision of voter lists, as hundreds of security personnel kept vigil in the heart of the Indian capital and barricades were thrown up. Parties opposing Prime Minister Narendra Modi and members of the popular Cockroach Youth Movement launched protests against Chief Election Commissioner Ganesh Kumar, appointed by Modi's government, after the Indian Express newspaper reported divisions in the poll body last month. The protests mark a fresh political challenge to Modi, who is midway into his third term in office, and just months after similar protests forced the resignation of his education minister over exam paper leaks. The reported differences

0: over the lists and voter resignation procedures stoked concern about the commission's neutrality. Holding a large banner that said, quote, "Save democracy," lawmakers raised slogans against Modi and demanded that Kumar resign as they marched from Parliament to the Election Commission of India's headquarters in central Delhi.
1: In business news,
0: U.S. President Donald Trump has signed an executive order to expand access to tax-exempt diesel. High diesel prices, which shot to a record of about $6.5 a gallon last month, are a risk to Trump ahead of the November 3rd midterm U.S. elections, in which control of Congress is at stake. Trump's Republican Party currently holds a narrow majority in the Senate and House of Representatives. Prices for fuel is integral to trucking goods that have risen in response to the U.S.-Israeli war on Iran and the Russian invasion of Ukraine, with the conflicts having led to attacks on refineries in the Middle East and Russia.
2: New economic and financial possibilities never come from a single voice. They begin with the power of collaboration, a power that uplifts people and builds resilience for the future. And that power is coming to Thailand. Join us for the 2026 International Monetary Fund World Bank Group annual meetings this October 12th to 18th.
1: 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I'm Chawrat Yongjiranon. Sawasdee ka.
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5: This is Across Thailand with Chawrat Yongjiranon, where every province has a story, and every story brings you closer to the heart of Thailand. Bangkok, the city of angels, is a city that never slows down, where visitors can experience the past and present of Thailand. Weave through the soys of the city on a tuk-tuk to ancient sites such as the majestic Wat Prakao and the Grand Palace. You will find the highly revered Emerald Buddha and an intricate mix of architectural styles showcasing Thailand's openness to Western influence in the 19th century. Beyond landmarks, the city offers upscale Michelin star restaurants and delicious street food. You can find your favorite Thai dish anywhere, whether it is Pad Thai or Som Tam. Bangkok is not just a destination, but an experience that will entice you to come back again.

0: 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Muchas gracias.
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Nestled in the mountains of northern Thailand, Chiang Mai offers a slower, more relaxed pace to visitors. The city has over 300 temples that includes the iconic Wat Phratha Doisutthep. Whether you challenge yourself to climbing over 300 steps or taking a tram to the top, the stunning panoramic view is worth it at sunrise or sunset. Adventure seekers can explore the natural beauty of the mountains through trail events or guided tours of the mountainside. For those who seek to enjoy northern Thai culture, you can get immersed in the traditional crafts, night market, and local festivals. 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

Nestled in the mountains of northern Thailand, Chiang Mai offers a slower, more relaxed pace to visitors. The city has over 300 temples that includes the iconic Wat Prathat Doi Suthep. 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Slow down, take a breath, and embrace the charm of Chiang Mai.

Khon Kaen is the heart of northeastern Thailand, a dynamic city that blends tradition with modern growth. As a gateway to the Isan region, Khon Kaen is known for its warm hospitality and strong cultural roots. Dinosaur enthusiasts can explore prehistoric finds at Phu Wiang National Park, where Thailand's first dinosaur fossils were discovered. Every part of the city reflects the Isan culture. Bold, spicy food, folk music, and strong Lao-influenced traditions. Visitors can also learn how high-quality silk is produced and weaved traditionally into intricate patterns. For somtam lovers, Khon Kaen is the place to be. You can enjoy authentic Isan cuisine with classics such as somtam, lab, and grilled chicken. With rapid urban growth, Khon Kaen is a city that is a must to visit. From one province to the next, this is Across Thailand. I'm Chowarat Jungjiranung. See you next time.

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3: Doi Suthep Bui National Park in Chiang Mai has announced the temporary closure of Massa Waterfall and Thot Mok Waterfall following heavy rainfall that caused water levels to rise and become reddish and muddy. The park reported that heavy rainfall in the area had significantly increased water flows at both waterfalls, prompting authorities to temporarily suspend tourist access for safety reasons. Both attractions will remain closed until water conditions return to normal. Visitors are advised to strictly follow park regulations and official instructions to ensure their safety and protect their property.
2: In global news,
3: U.S. President Donald Trump has ordered the use of a firing squad to execute the former U.S. Army psychiatrist who killed 13 people at Fort Hood, Texas, in a 2009 shooting spree that the gunman later described as a retaliation for U.S. wars in the Muslim world. Pentagon spokesperson Sean Parnell said on social media platform X, formerly Twitter, that putting former U.S. Army Major Nidal Hassan to death by Army firing squad was approved by Trump at the recommendation of Defense Secretary Pete Hegseth. Parnell noted that Hassan shouted Allahu Akbar, or God is greatest in Arabic, during the attack, which killed 12 unarmed active duty soldiers and a retired serviceman and wounded 32 others. Parnell said the Secretary of the Army will set the time and place of the execution, adding that, quote, judgment day for Hassan has finally come. Death by firing squad was one of several forms of capital punishment that the Trump administration recently added to permissible forms of execution for the gravest of federal crimes, along with electrocution and gas asphyxiation. The number of federal execution options was expanded in part because of increasing difficulties in obtaining drugs for lethal injections, which have also proven challenging to carry out for other reasons at times.
2: In business news,
3: OpenAI and Anthropic have told Australia's Parliament they would welcome laws requiring them to report data breaches carried out by their AI agents, acknowledging that the decision to notify authorities was currently at their discretion. The comments follow an outcry after ChatGPT maker OpenAI took 3 months to inform the Australian government that one of its agents had breached the country's main health portal. A growing number of Australians are also calling for tougher rules concerning AI data centers and AI copyright protection, as Prime Minister Anthony Albanese's government works on new laws to govern the sector. However, OpenAI and Claude maker Anthropic are awaiting clearance for the large data centers planned by developers in Australia, where they have agreed to be the main buyer of computing power. Anthropic has also had a number of incidents in which its agents have perpetrated hacks, and its head of policy for Australia and New Zealand, David Masters, also told the Inquiry that the company would be open to Australian laws requiring AI companies to disclose

0: data breaches. In the United States, federal legislation has been introduced and would require AI companies to report dangerous behavior, such as attempts to evade human oversight. However, there is currently no incident reporting system that generally requires companies to disclose dangerous AI behavior when it is discovered. Australia's Deputy Prime Minister Richard Marles has said OpenAI co-founder and CEO Sam Altman did not mention the breach of the Medicare system when the two met in early September.
1: Soft power is shaping Thailand's economic future. Thailand is building a creative economy that turns identity into global opportunity. Experience the essence of Thailand, feel the warm in every smile, and find the soul in every story. This is Thailand.
2: 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I'm Chawrat Yongjiranon. Sadika.
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5: Bedtime Story. Welcome to Bedtime Story. A few quiet minutes at the end of the day. A place to slow down, to think, and perhaps to see things in a different way. You are here with Sasikan Siket. Have you ever had one of those days when your mind just feels full? You have things to remember, things you need to do, something someone said earlier, and maybe a thought that keeps coming back even though you're already tired to forget about it. And then, at some point, you take out a notebook and start writing. You don't necessarily solve anything, but somehow you feel a little writer. So tonight, let's talk about something very simple that many of us do without thinking too much about it. Why does writing things down makes us feel better? One reason may be that writing keeps our thoughts somewhere to go. Think about the difference between saying, I have so many things to do, and actually writing it down. Maybe it's replying to the email, finishing the report, buying groceries, or calling mom. The situation has not changed, but your relationship with it has. Instead of having one large, messy feeling of being overwhelmed, you now have several things that you can actually look at. And this idea has been studied in psychology. Researchers have long looked at what happens when people put stressful experiences and emotions into words. One of the best known researchers in this area is psychologist James Pennebaker, whose work on expressive writing has been studied for decades. In some of his early research, people were asked to write about important or stressful experiences for short periods over several days. Some studies found improvements in aspects of psychological and physical health, and researchers become interested in what exactly might be happening when people turn difficult experiences into words. But there's interesting detail here. It may not simply be that writing makes bad feelings disappear. Some research suggests that the way we process the experience while writing matters. For example, one study found that people who wrote not only about their emotions, but also about their thoughts and attempts to understand what had happened showed greater awareness of positive aspects of experiences. In other words, journaling can sometimes help us move from simply feeling something to actually making sense of it. And that distinction is important. Imagine that you have an argument with someone. You could write, I am angry. I am so angry. I cannot believe they said that. And maybe that feels good for a moment. But you could also keep going, why did that hurt me so much? Maybe I felt ignored. Maybe I expected something different. Now you are doing something slightly different. You are not just expressing the emotion. You are examining it. You are turning an emotion experience into a story that you can understand. And maybe one of the reasons writing can feel calming, because thoughts behind our heads can be vague. Once we put them into words, they become more concrete. Something that feels like a huge emotional cloud becomes a few sentences on page. You can read them, you can question them, you can change them. You can even realize that some of the things you are worrying about were not as big as they felt inside your head. There's another everyday benefit to writing things down. It can help us stop trying to remember everything at once. Think about your brain at the end of the busy day. Don't forget to send that email. I need to buy something tomorrow. What time is that appointment? I have to remember to call her. Even when we are not actively thinking about these things, they can keep coming back in our attention. A notebook can become an external place to store them. Once something is written down, you don't have to keep repeating it to yourself, just to make sure you won't forget. And this is why even a very simple to-do list can feel surprisingly satisfying. You're not necessarily doing anything yet. You're simply telling your brain, "Don't worry, it's written down." Of course, journaling doesn't work like magic, and this is where the research becomes more interesting. While many studies have found benefits from expressive writing, later reviews have found that the overall health effects are often small, inconsistent, or dependent on the situation and the way we writing is done. One large meta-analysis of randomized controlled trials, for example, found no significant long-term effects on overall psychological or physical health. So we probably shouldn't think of journaling as cure from stress, anxiety, or difficult experiences. It's better to think of it as a tool, a way to pause, a way to organize your thoughts, a way to notice patterns in yourself, and sometimes simply a private place where you can be completely honest. Because one of the nicest things about journal is that you do not have to make yourself sound reasonable. You can write, "I don't know why I am upset." Or you can write, "I am angry, but also missed them." Nobody has to read it. And perhaps that freedom is part of makes journaling feel different from talking to another person. When we talk, we often eat it ourselves. We try to explain things clearly. We worry about how we sound. But when we write privately, we can let the thought come out exactly as it is. And sometimes, once we see it on the page, we understand ourselves a little better. So if your mind feels clouded tonight, you don't need to start a complicated journaling routine. You don't need a beautiful notebook. You don't need to write 3 pages every night. You could simply take a piece of paper and write what's on your mind right now, and then keep going. No perfect sentences, no rules, just thoughts. Maybe you will find a solution, or maybe you will understand a feeling. Maybe you will remember something important, or maybe you will simply empty a little space in your head. And perhaps that is the most useful way to think about journaling. It does not have to change your life. Sometimes it just helps you to see your life a little more clearly. And with that, you've come to the end of tonight's bedtime story. Thank you for spending these few quiet minutes with me. I am Sasikan Sikit. Take care of yourself, and I will see you until next time. Have a good night. Bedtime Story.

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Good morning. It's 5 a.m. in the Kingdom of Thailand. 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
5: The Royal Thai Navy is preparing 2,200 personnel and 52 ceremonial barges for the Royal Barge Procession on November 6. The procession will accompany the royal journey to present the Royal Katin robes on the occasion of Her Majesty the Queen's 4th cycle or 48th birthday anniversary. Royal Thai Navy Commander-in-Chief Admiral Naret Wong Takun inspected participating personnel near Rama 8 Bridge before visiting Royal Barge Oarsmen at the Thonburi Naval Dockyard. He called on all crews to prepare thoroughly and carry out their duties with discipline and precision during the royal ceremony. The procession will stretch about 1,280 meters along the Jalpia River. The central formation will feature the Suphanahong, Narai Song Suban, King Rama IX, Anekachat Kuchong, and Anantanakarat royal barges, accompanied by ceremonial, escort, and other vessels in a five-column formation. Preparations include 10 sub-rehearsals and 2 full dress rehearsals on October 21st and 28th, ahead of the November 6th procession. The public can watch the rehearsals from both banks of the Jalpia River between Krung Thon Bridge and Wat Arun.
4: In global news,
5: a laboratory worker at a plague research institute in Siberia has fallen ill and died in undisclosed circumstances, prompting authorities to quarantine dozens of people and the head of Russia's health watchdog to fly to the Irkutsk region. The death has sparked public health fears on social media, but the authorities said on Monday that the situation was under control. The World Health Organization said that based on available information, quote, the public health risk to the general population appears to be low, adding that new risk assessments would be conducted once further information became known. U.S. President Donald Trump said the death was a, quote, big problem for Russia and offered to help Moscow deal with it. Plague is endemic to Siberia as the bacterium that causes it, Yersinia pestis, is present among the small wild mammals in its vast wilderness and their fleas. It is rare for Russians to fall ill with plague, however, their cases occur every year in other parts of the world, notably Africa. Plague comes in 3 forms, affecting different parts of the body. The suspected case of pneumonic plague is an infection of the lungs that prompts the patient to cough out infectious airborne droplets.
4: In business news,
5: Thailand and the United States have discussed closer cooperation in maritime transport, ports, aviation, cybersecurity, and energy during a visit by more than 5,000 U.S. Navy personnel to Phuket. Deputy Prime Minister and Transport Minister Pipat Ratchakit Prakorn met U.S. Ambassador to Thailand,

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1: Soft power is shaping Thailand's economic future. 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
0: This has been the latest news here on Radio Thailand. I'm Chowarat Yongjiranon. Sawasdee ka.
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2: Starting off our national news this morning. Relief operations across inundated communities shift from emergency response into direct recovery and compensation. Meanwhile, the Bangkok Metropolitan Administration accelerates citywide drainage and bulky waste collection, targeting initial disaster relief transfers within this week.
3: Looking at the global scene, long-range strikes steeped within Russia intensify to levels unseen in months as Ukraine conducts one of its largest drone offensives against Moscow.
2: And on the business agenda, headline inflation across Thailand climbs 2.82% as rising fuel and food expenses push the Commerce Ministry to lift its yearly price target.
3: All those top headlines and many more coming up.
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2: 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And now you're listening to the national news with headlines from Bangkok and around Thailand. We begin with a look, of course, at some flood-related news. Relief operations across inundated communities are shifting from emergency response into direct recovery and compensation. Prime Minister and Interior Minister Anuchin Chanwirakun has directed state agencies to accelerate cleanup efforts. Serving as commander of the National Disaster Prevention and Mitigation Command, he ordered immediate compensation disbursements to flood-affected households. Chairs of provincial disaster panels were instructed to deploy personnel dynamically in line with local water levels. Under a 5-point emergency directive, recovery teams must prioritize residential zones. Officials must certify electrical and water infrastructure safety before displaced residents return home. In southern provinces, governors have established monitoring units and activated provincial emergency operations centers to coordinate real-time disaster alerts. Meanwhile, financial relief has begun reaching bank accounts through state banking channels. Permanent Secretary for Interior Ansit Sampantarat confirmed that the Department of Disaster Prevention and Mitigation initiated compensation disbursements through